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5: Right here on your home for Wild Hockey, the Fan. So, common man, Dan Cole, if you're listening, maybe you save your lunch until 1 o'clock, and then you can eat it off air. Just an idea, but I'll let you do your thing, high level, long time as it is. The second thing, apparently wearing wired earbuds is cool
6: so
5: again.
6: So random.
5: Is that a real thing?
6: It is. It actually is a real thing. It's coming back, and I think the AirPod generation is dying. And I don't know why it is, but I've seen it. I don't know if...
5: Is it because every new set is $300?
6: Yeah, and that doesn't help.
5: As soon as you buy one, it's a countdown to losing one?
6: You see it from the NBA guys, too, where $300 is... They're not even worried about that, right?
5: That's a good point, actually.
6: They're just doing the wires, and the wires back. I think it was Aaron Rodgers who had them in. So I don't know if we're stealing swag from Aaron Rodgers. But I think it's just Abbott trying to keep up on what the swag is.
5: It is kind of his thing.
6: You go in his room, you see the whiteboard of all the new slang terms that he's trying to keep up with.
5: It's not working. No. Guys like you, guys like Max, Brett, the young kids.
7: For real.
5: You're giving him all the... No cap. You're giving him all the bits. His delivery, it's lacking.
6: Sometimes you
5: got to
6: stay in your lane, right?
5: Well, I guess I got to stay in my lane. I was devastated when the iPhone no longer offered the audio jack. So then I bought the AirPods.
6: Yep.
5: And now we're coming back.
6: Yep.
5: And I assume it's the USB plug for the wired. Okay. Well, hey, you learned something. you mentioned, big changes this summer, and we're totally aligned, Parker. Minnesota Timberwolves, Tim Connelly got to take some big swings. But you were kind of rattling through some players on the front end of last segment, and it was Ant. We mentioned Io, of course. You trade for him at the deadline, and I think he's a part of this team and should be, I should say, for potentially years to come. But then you mentioned Jaden.
6: Mm-hmm.
5: Now, Jaden McDaniels, maybe Ant's best friend. I don't know these things. I haven't asked either one of them. I've never really talked to either one of them. but I've just heard that kind of, the triumvirate, the crew, the squad, if you will, of Ant, it's Jaden McDaniels, and I believe Naz Reid would be part of that.
6: That's right.
5: That three-headed buddy attack.
6: Yep.
5: Is Jaden untouchable still?
6: You know what? I think he still is, and I think it's getting closer. We saw him this year shoot the ball really well from three. He was a north of 40% shooter from three.
5: That.
6: And then the postseason came around, and he couldn't shoot the ball to save his life. Didn't make a shot on the road for almost 7 games. So it was just one of those things where, hey, sometimes the ball doesn't fall in, right? But how are you impacting the game in other ways? It's a make-or-miss league. It comes to the defensive end. And we know Jaden's a great defender, but he had a real tough time keeping guys in front of him this year. I don't know if that was foul trouble situation into the postseason where you're trying to, play defense without fouling. Maybe you're tired. He struggled a little bit. And I think, you look at Jaden's contract and you say to yourself, okay, 5-year, $131 million. We have him until the 2028-29 season. So three more seasons, that is. He's going to make 26 next year, and then he's going to make 28, and then he's going to make 29. I think that's a pretty good contract for a guy. Yeah, you're not paying him, Julius Randle's making more than him. You're not paying that high 30. You're not paying him into the 40s. He's probably going to get that in his next contract, Nordo, as long as he progresses the way he's progressed. So I think when you look at from a contract perspective, can you keep him around? I think he's a guy numbers-wise that makes sense. Now, when we're talking about Rudy's numbers,

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0: mean, it almost feels like it's semantics in terms of the position.
1: Well, you've got the future in Luke Keyshaw at second. So
0: he's definitely. You're right.
1: Now, I will say this. The other problem with this is that in terms of power production at first base, the Twins have to be among the worst in baseball.
0: Yeah.
1: And for some reason, this team has not come up with a solution at first base from within the organization. Aaron Sabato went on a major tear for St. Paul in the last few weeks. I think he's cooled off a little bit, but there was a stretch there. I think he had hit like five homers in a week or something. So, but he's a former first round pick who's taken a lot of time to develop, and he's still not quite ready yet. But for some reason, they have not. The Twins have been unable to find a first baseman. I mean, now if you have a power station at first, then the necessity at the other positions isn't that great. You'd like everybody in the infield to mash, no doubt. But I wish they could figure out a way to get a first base, because Josh Bell, nice guy. He'll give you some offense, but he's not first baseman. He has like my range at first. So that's why that you see Cody Clemens get some time there and some other people as well. So, this Royce Lewis thing is going to be the closely watched bit of the week. We may know more today by the time everybody gets to the ballpark for their first game of the series against the Houston Astros. I have to be out there tomorrow for the second game, so I don't know who's pitching. Oh, Taj Bradley, by the way, threw 40 pitches, I believe, in a rehab start for the Saints yesterday.
0: Yeah, he's nearing return, right?
1: You mentioned bits about what to watch for the Twins. Health. The health report is lengthy now.
0: Well, I didn't think I needed to mention that, because that just feels like an evergreen conversation.
1: You know, because Buxton's got a sore hip. He's missed three games now. He did work out on the field before yesterday's game. Mick Abel just had a cortisone shot for his triceps, right? Right elbow inflammation. But apparently it's not serious. But usually stuff like this happens. You have like a setback, anything related to the elbow, that's a month. So I'm not expecting to see Mick until June.
0: We dodged a bullet with JoJo in the elbow not too long ago.
1: Yep. Cole Sands out for a month about. David Festa is a disappointing one. They're talking all-star break now for Festa because of that shoulder. He had a little bit of a setback there. You want to see the young bucks on the mound getting their experience.
0: If our team's going to be terrible and miss the playoffs, I want to see what the future looks like.
1: Walker Jenkins, AC joint sprain, his left shoulder. You know, he's working his way back.
0: Come on, man.
1: I know. That's going to be a month for him. You know, look, all this stuff is a month, at least. Emmanuel Rodriguez still feels some discomfort. They thought by now he would be handling the bat, being able to swing a bat again, and he can't. So now this is going to be longer than what was anticipated. And, of course, Alan Roden, torn labrum, he's out. It looks like that's going to be, they think he could start playing games in another month. So you got four or five guys out for another month.
0: How's Shelty handling all this?
1: As well as he can, you know, it's forced him to mix and match. I mean, it kind of is par for the course for him. You have to remember, I think they have seven different relievers with a save, because he has to mix and match with that bullpen on a nightly basis. So mixing and matching with a daily lineup, I mean, managers already do that in Major League Baseball. So he's just going with the punches here, trying to fit bodies where he can. It's nothing different from a daily lineup standpoint, because most lineups aren't the same from day to day. So, but
0: yeah, more helpless. The rest of the Western Conference with the Spurs and Thunder the next 5 years, or just Derek Shelton trying to manage a baseball team and get as good as he possibly can. More helpless. I don't know. That's a coin flip for me
1: right now,
0: given what he has to work with the Twins and what we're looking at with these Spurs and Thunder. Holy cats.
1: Yeah, it's unfortunate for the Twins, especially with this Royce Lewis situation, how it's gone on in the last few weeks or so, because he is supposed to be one of the guys. He's supposed to be one of the staples in that lineup.
0: He's
1: supposed
0: to be,
1: you know, a former high pick.
0: He said he never slumps.
1: They took instead of Hunter Green. Said he never slumps. I know he did say that.
0: Said he never slumps. What's happening, Royce?
1: Yeah, he needs to get figured out. I mean, if they want to send him to Fort Myers to the Complex League and just start from scratch, you may want to do that. You might want to do that with Matt Wallner too. He's another guy. So you see some guys like Martin and Larnick kind of show that they could be major league players, but two of the guys are supposed to be a staple of your lineup. Wallner and Lewis. This is a buzzkill for this team, because you were thinking that, okay, don't know what's going to happen in 2027 with the labor dispute and the CBA negotiations, which actually started last week. They actually had their first meeting last week on the new CBA.
0: Yes, they did.
1: So, or is that season going to be in jeopardized by a lockout? So then, could the Twins be ready by 2028? Not sure now. From a pitching standpoint, they could be with Bradley. If you keep Joe Ryan around with some of these other young bits,
0: I like Taj
1: and Bailey Ober.
0: Mick Abel
1: and
0: has
1: Bailey
0: some
1: Ober
0: potential.
1: Tricking his way through complete game shutouts, you know.
0: you can't argue with 89 pitches. He was crafty.
1: It reminded me of the game in which I covered when Carlos Silva threw a 79-pitch complete game. I think he gave up like 4 hits and 1 was a homer. It still was a complete game, but it was 79 pitches.
2: Wow.
1: Yeah, because he had that anvil of a sinker that would just drop it to the ground and everybody, no one could get under enough to hit a fly ball. So, so those games are fun because those are fast. It keeps your attention span because you're seeing, okay, how many more guys is he going to get out now? How's he going to get this guy out? Man, he's rolling right now.
0: Oh, you know? And by the third or fourth, everyone just starts kind of going, how many pitches has he thrown? Oh, we got to pay attention to this.
1: Defense is on their toes because they want to make plays behind them. You know, it's just always a good vibe when you have a game like that.
0: Can get infectious. That's Lavelli Neal III in studio. I saw some news this morning, a rumor mill about maybe an official announcement about your Minnesota Vikings in the NFL draft. Final segment, 9 to noon's next. Uh-oh. Couple more with Lavelle right here on The Fan.
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28: Ryan Jeffers homered in the fifth to help the Twins beat the Brewers 5-4 to avoid the sweep at Target Field. The Sky knocked off the Lynx 86-79 at the Target Center. Kayla McBride led Minnesota with 20 points. NBA playoffs. The Cavs dismantled the Pistons by 31 in Game 7 to reach the Eastern Conference Finals for the first time since 2018. I'm Ronza Moss.
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0: Final segment, handful of minutes, Nordlund for PA 9 to noon. I'll be with you tomorrow as well. Jordan Leopold's going to be in studio. We're going to chat hockey in the NHL playoffs over the course of the first hour. There might be a barbecue bent to the show tomorrow. There might be a sports snob, sports trivia related bent to the show tomorrow. Much is up in the air, but we're going to have fun because, well, in a blink, two of our favorite teams just wiped off the postseason map. Again, 1 o'clock today, you're going to get to hear from both Bill Guerin and John Hines. That presser that Lavelle's going to attend is at 1 p.m. Billy G and Hinesy, 1 p.m. here on The Fan. I saw some news this morning, Lavelle, that I think Albert Breer reported it, or he was at least the first one to jump on X with it, that it'll be announced maybe as early as later this week. The NFL draft coming to Minneapolis, the Vikings in our fair city getting the chance to host the 2028 NFL draft. The only thing that immediately popped in my head is, where the heck are you going to put 300,000 people if they're trying to set attendance records? I have no idea. So I'm just picking Canterbury Infield. Let's get everybody to Shakopee to the best spot.
1: How about that?
0: Canterbury Park. And that would probably be the answer, right?
1: Well, you got to figure out a space to have, what was it, 250,000 people in Pittsburgh?
0: Yeah, it's like a quarter million.
1: If I'm not mistaken, I think the league built its own canopy for that, I think.
0: Probably.
1: So you need a wide open space. You need a staging area for all this stuff to happen. So, but, you know, you go over to that 169 corridor, there's amphitheaters in that area that they could utilize. And you could have people feel the still there's still some open areas that people can hang out at. So I don't know. You know, of course, the Wolf family owns land in that Egan, Invergrove Heights area.
0: Yeah.
1: But that park is going to be problematic there. They have a lot of entry points into TCO, actually. Highway access is not bad. But entry into the actual area would be a little tough. I'm curious to see where this is going to end up at. But
0: yeah, I just
1: it'll be cool for the city
0: like.
1: To see how it is. I'll stay the hell away unless I have to cover it. I'd rather just cover it from my office and write about it. Because, you know, just like in Pittsburgh, we're going to have roads closed and schools shut down. So the roads will be open for...
0: Oh, 169 is going to be a parking lot.
1: Yeah.
0: It already is sometimes. You ever get caught in, and it's just this kind of weird Southwest Metro type stuff. So I live in Chaska. You ever get caught in Renaissance Festival traffic?
1: Never.
0: Oh, it's brutal.
1: Heard about it. Never have.
0: You see masks and swords sticking out of vehicles, people wearing chainmail costumes, adults wearing chainmail costumes in line to the RenFest. And I'm just trying to get from 41 South out of Chaska to the highway, and I'm stuck behind costumes in the RenFest line.
1: Just think when that data center is finally put up in Chaska, how traffic's going to be on Renaissance Festival Day.
0: Great. Hey, you are going to that presser today. Anything that you're looking for out of Billy G and Heinze? I mean, we've, you know, where the Wolves is still kind of fresh from Friday night. We've kind of, in some ways, been able to take a breath on an injured. We got, you know, Brodeen was never going to come back. Ecky with the heel, et cetera. Just undermanned against a juggernaut, and it ended the way that many believed it would. So anything you're looking for from Heinze and Billy G at 1 o'clock here on The Fan?
1: I want to see how clear they are about what the next steps are. We've kind of been able to follow Billy along about how he's gotten to this point with some of the moves he's made.
0: Yeah.
1: But there's still holes in this roster. Another top six player, whether it's a winger or a center, of course, people would prefer a center.
0: Yeah.
1: Can we build some more depth on the, with the defensive pairings? That's going to be tough to convince someone to step in. Cause I don't think you're going to knock Spurgeon or Brodeen down a peg or not. But, you know, Bogosian's not getting any younger. Milton, you know, solid, not spectacular guy. Is it time for Damon Hunt to get run? Mm. You know, but they need some center help. And whatever they do, they also need someone who can help out on special teams. It's weird how the special teams are still an issue, you know, every year.
0: Every year.
1: Yeah. Now,
0: it's been
1: they
0: that
1: were
0: way.
1: Third in the power play during the regular season.
0: Yeah.
1: But it short-circuited during the postseason.
0: Doesn't matter the coach. Doesn't matter the players.
1: You know. Penalty kill was mad during the regular season. It was mad during the postseason. So we still need to tinker with that. Things we need to fix to make this team, to play in the margins, to get this team to the next step. I want to hear what Billy has to say about this.
0: I love it. Thanks for hanging out with me today. Love the work you do with the Strip. It was good to see you, man.
1: Good to be seen. Glad to have you.
0: That's Lavelle Neal III at Lavelle Neal via X. Thank you, Chris Hine. Thank you, Parker Fox. Thank you, Lavelle. Thank you, Brett Blakemore. Thank you for listening to 9 to Noon. Back with you tomorrow at 9. It's time for The Grum, your home for all things. The Fan, have a great afternoon.
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12: Why should anybody aspire to be a common man, an average man? Do you realize what it means to be average? That means you're the best of the lousiest. And the lousiest of the best. Now, if we demand more and more for producing less and less, while the have-not nations encourage and inspire and indeed require hard work and maximum effort, if we deify the common men while they encourage and reward the uncommon ones, well, the end result of such a lopsided race as that is too obvious to require elaboration.
13: I mean, it's like, hello?
14: And obviously, you know, disappointed in the results. You know, certainly the margin of victories are a little tough to take. For the most part, I thought, you know, guys fought, but we just couldn't complete plays on both ends of the floor at the time.
15: You know, year after year, it's a team sport, but full of individuals. And I know personally, my goal is still the same, and it's not going to change until I'm breathing and I step on the court. It's not going to change. So just gotta take time to reflect and have a great summer.
16: Looks like it's over. You knew I couldn't stay.
17: The only good thing right now for Minnesota is they're in the bonus the rest of the way if they can draw fouls.
18: Hassel right down the lane, easy lay-in and a foul.
17: Not sure what's going on.
18: Broke down defensively in the high post.
17: They're just not communicating switches.
19: The brutal. Brutal.

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1: Rudy Gobert, wing right, here comes in on a handoff. Makes the catch, left-handed dribble drive, gets in, off glass, missed the shot, got knocked down. Spurs come away with the ball, hit ahead to Castle, lob inside. Carter Bryant throws it down. Timeout, Chris Finch. 8:10 left to go in the second quarter, and the Spurs now lead the Timberwolves 52-27. Terminates, lobs it off to Ann on the right side, got Vassell on his hip, runs it up off glass, tough shot, it's no good. Wembanyama the rebound, Stephon Castle with the rebound. Wolves have just 2 points here in the third quarter. Wemby jump hook in the lane, and now the Spurs are up by 18, 81-63. Jalen Clark's going to dribble it out here. The horn sounds, and that will do it. The second-seeded Spurs, who won 62 games in the regular season, they dispatched the Timberwolves in six games, winning game six here at Target Center, 139-109.
2: What if the Spurs were to get out to a 30-point lead? Well, there you go. Dim the lights. Draw the curtain, fade to black. Another season in the books. And this one we didn't get quite as far as we... 2 years ago we got to the door. Last year we knocked on it. This year we were going to kick it in, and we got it. We got the you-know-what kicked out of us. That was an ugly...
3: We broke our foot trying to kick in the door.
2: Yeah, we an ugly, ugly loss. That's not... It looked like to me they treated it like a regular season game. And we know how they treat regular season games over at the Bullseye. They say, we don't want to play these games. We just act like we don't want to play them. And that sure looked like the case against San Antonio on Friday night. The good news was, is I had a 5:45 tee time, and that game didn't start till 8:30. So Deuce walked me through it on the phone, how to you know, because we've got, what was it on again? Amazon Prime? But because I have an account to Amazon Prime, I was able to put it on my phone. It was kind of cool. I've never watched a sporting event on my phone before. And, well, if you call that a sporting event, it was more like a beatdown. But I only had to watch it till like 2 or 3 minutes into the third quarter. And I said, okay. It allowed me to get my beauty sleep and get out and hit knockdown, punch, cut, fade, draws, which I did, a smooth little 79. There's plenty to get to today. The demise of the Wolves, the demise of the Wild. We have a presser today. We're going to carry live Billy Guerin, general manager of the soon-to-be Stanley Cup champion Minnesota Wild, along with head coach John Hines. They will address the assembled media. 1 o'clock straight up from, I'm assuming it's from the slot machine down in downtown St. Paul. Tomorrow, I think it's Tim Connolly at... Is it 12:30? Abbott told me the time. I don't recall, but he's going to address the media. No mention of a coach by his side. I wonder what that means, because today we're getting the general manager and the coach for the Wilds. So I don't think you bring the coach along to have the general manager say, hey, thanks for coming. Just want to let you know, John, we're letting you go today. You have anything to say to the media? They don't do it that way. So I would think it's the coach and the general manager of the Wild today addressing the assembled media tomorrow. So far, the only mention is Tim Connolly. Does that mean that Chris Finch has outlived his usefulness with the soon-to-be NBA world champion Minnesota Timberwolves? That remains to be seen. Twins, they win. It's another topic we need to get to. I'm still fascinated with the schedule release. Matter of fact, did you know that I've only looked at one game at a time because I want it to last like 16 days? So all I know is we open against Green Bay. I don't know what happens after that because it's so exciting to know who they're going to play each week. I can't wait to find out. We have the regular show reboot that Deuce, Baby Brother Peter, and Common watch. We have that to get to. Two gloves. My Twitter doesn't work, Tenneby. I tried to send a tweet out today. With me wearing two gloves, I now wear two gloves when I play golf. Works for Aaron Ryan. How many people do you think will be on a golf course today wearing two gloves thinking that's the ticket, that's the trick? So I had one of the guys in the shop, Mac, over at Loggers, take a picture of me. I tried to tweet it out. It would not. Wanted some kind of an authentication code. So I brought it to the only person I knew who knows technology, and that will be Zacho, high energy Helvy. He was befuddled by it as well. He goes, I've never seen anything like this. He says, the only thing I can tell you is to let it go a couple of days. They think I'm a bot right now. They think I'm a robot. You know what? Really wasn't the Timberwolves' fault. If they would have had DiVincenzo and if they would have had a healthy Ant, we would be really, really good. We would have won the semifinals against the Spurs, and we would have vanquished the Oklahoma City Thunder and went on to beat the winner of Indiana versus New York. It was all because of injuries. Same with the Wild. It's all bad luck for us. So they think I'm a bot. He says, just lay off for a couple of days and then try it again. So I guess they think I'm a bot because I tried to send that tweet. Or he said he's never, and nobody's ever seen anything like it. So because I know with me and technology, guys like you tend to be, you roll your eyes, shrug your shoulders, and chuckle at comments. Oh, it's common again. The old boomer who can't figure out technology. But even Zach couldn't figure it out. Zacho. And I think is he a tenillennial, a millennial, a Gen Z, or a Gen Xer? I don't know what he is. I know he's a human being, first of all. I know he's a man. And I know he's a fighter. No, that was Joe Frazier talking about Joe Bugner. Still my favorite sports quote of all time. What can you tell us about Bugner? Well, first of all, I know he's a man. He's a human being. He's a boxer. Just so good. So anyways, I really don't know where to start, so why don't we go ahead and spin the wheel of topic, Juan?
4: Commons golf game.
2: I played with two gloves today.
5: What did you shoot today?
2: 78.
5: Where'd we play?
2: A logger's trail.
5: Where'd you hit it on one?
2: It was 10, but it was my first hole right at the gut.
5: Second shot?
2: Terrible second shot.
5: The 5-iron might as well be a pitch.
2: Well, it could have been. I wish I should have hit a 5-iron instead. I still had a long way to go. I had to hit a... I had to hit another high ball. I topped my second shot. It only traveled about 25, 30 yards. Yeah.
5: Then what?
2: Hit it up close to the green.
5: Then what?
2: Chipped it on the green.
5: Then what?
2: Hit a downhill 10-footer for
3: par.
2: Yeah, it was really good.
3: Incredible.
2: The putter, though, I was like, did you watch any of the PGA Championship from Aronimink?
3: I watched it all yesterday, yeah.
2: Saturday, Scheffler couldn't make a putt. He missed like 6 or 7 putts within 10 feet. That's like me today, though. I made 2 birdie putts. I missed a 5-foot birdie putt. And I hit it in the water on 9, my 18th hole. And I hit a good shot. Wrong club. So like I probably should have hit 9 instead of wedge. And it hit the bank and went in. But I hit it so well today. I'm very happy about where I've been, where I'm going, and where I'm at. There is plenty to get to. We've got, we will talk about Wolves and Wild. We have the news conference at 1 o'clock. And we have Peek at the Purple coming up next. Right now, though, my friends at BigDeck.com, and they built me a big deck, and I've got my deck on, trust me. 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
8: Cloudy skies with a few peaks of sun this afternoon, with daytime highs approaching 77. Southwesterly winds 5 to 10 miles per hour. Storms likely tonight. Lows level off around 53. Cloudy skies expected. Chance of rain showers tomorrow. High temperatures reach up to 61. Overcast skies. From the Weatherology Weather Center, I'm meteorologist Paul Trombley on 99.3 The Fan, Winona. 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
2: I'm out. Per usual, my customary Friday off, though, I guess Abbott told me that I didn't request it, but I just thought it's customary. He should know that. Doesn't he know the schedule of all of his employees that I always take the Friday Memorial Day weekend off? I've been doing it for 25 years. Are you in then for me on Friday, 10
3: of you? I guess, yeah.
2: Sorry about that.
3: As of today, I am.
2: Sorry about that. That's 4 days' notice. Better than waiting until Wednesday, if I set Thursday to go, hey, I'm out tomorrow.
3: Yeah, that's better than most around here.
2: Yeah, I figured as much.
3: We should also add that if we're promoting things, Program Password Invitational continues tomorrow, 1:15 start. That would be the number 3 seed, Justin Gard and Nordo, versus the number 6 seed, Zach Halverson and Kevin Falmas.
2: Ooh.
3: So 1:15 tomorrow.
2: Now, let me ask you a question.
3: And the final quarterfinal will be May 28th, a week from Thursday.
2: The 2 seed, which I am part of,
3: yeah,
2: That was nice of you to throw me a bone like that, make me feel better about myself, because I'm certainly not too seatable. But I'm with the maestro of the mornings, Corey Cove.
3: He's one seatable.
2: He is. He's one of the best ever. Boy, we were almost on the wrong end of of an upset. I'll say that for sure. I think tomorrow has a chance. I mean, I think JG and Nordo, they know each other very well. They travel together. I'd like to go to Army-Navy on the company dime. How about you? We never get to go to Army-Navy games. We never get to go anywhere.
3: No.
2: Though we will be on June 8th getting the day off. We'll be playing Hazeltine National Golf Course for the KPMG Media Day. Looking forward to it. You know, they're going to redo Hazeltine completely after the Ryder Cup. And is it Ryder Cup is 2029 or 2028? I forget now. But after the Ryder Cup, they're going to redo the entire golf course.
3: Really?
2: Davis Love III, it will be doing the renovation. Yeah, every course needs.
3: Then we'll have to go back out there then. If we're going to be able to talk about the course on the air, we should hopefully get the invite back out.
2: You know, you and I were thinking the exact same thing. Yeah, we're going to have to go out there. And matter of fact, we should probably go out there just before they start the renovation, and then right after the renovation. And then we should probably play it a few times.
3: I need to play
2: it
3: a few times. Yeah. I need to see every single inch of the golf course.
2: Yeah, well, you'll see a lot of it, I'm sure, going left and right. But yeah,
3: I've only played, I think it was 10 holes once at Hazeltine. You and I were doing our show out there.
2: Yeah.
3: So we were there, we were golfing in the morning, and it was taking too long.
2: Do you remember?
3: I'm bad at golf now. That's right. When I was really bad.
2: Do you remember? Of course you do. I don't like to talk about myself or use myself as an example, but I'm going to make an exception here. Do you remember the great? You know what they talk about Babe Ruth and his called shot where he pointed out into the stands and then he hit a home run against the Chicago Cubs in the 1934 World Series?
3: Yeah.
2: Remember when we were playing Spring Hill? You got us out of Spring Hill. It was a buddy of yours. Had to walk starting at 8 o'clock. You must have had the day off.
3: I think I took the day off.
2: Because I didn't. And because we were walking and starting at 8, I knew that, well, I'm going to only be able to play a couple 13, 14 holes. So I told Caddy Guy, can you call the clubhouse when I need to go in, have him come out here, pick me up, and take me back in? He says, absolutely. I'm struggling. Hard golf course. It's a wonderful golf course. It's as good as anything around. The design is, who the hell is the architect on there? Douglas MacArthur, I think, is his name. Anyway, we make the call. I tell Caddy Guy, this is the last hole I can play. Have him come out here. I'm sitting down below. I'm, 80 yards from the pin? Something like that. I don't know, 80, 90 yards. And we're standing there. The guy's waiting up on top with the cart. And I look at everybody and I go, well, here's what I'm going to do on my last shot. I'm going to take this wedge and I'm going to hit it to the pin. I'm going to run it up the backstop, get it to hang on the fringe just for a bit, and then I'm going to bring it back down and put it in the back of the cup. I hit my wedge. It ran up the backstop, went up to the fringe, and came back down and dropped into the cup. And then I got to say, see you later. You remember that.
3: Brilliant. Don't you? That was one of the greatest shots I've ever witnessed. Maybe the greatest.
2: Well, I called it.
3: Well, and not even the fact that you called it, which is amazing in itself. The creativity involved in the shot.
2: Yeah. Ran it up the backstop and had it stop at the very top for that split second and then trundle back into the hole. It was so much fun. And then the best part was, you know, like the conquering hero, like a knight in white satin. I left. Thanks very much. And I get on the cart and take off. It was so good. Do you think I've told that story a few times?
3: I don't blame you. I would too.
2: But I don't like talking about myself, so it's kind of strange that I would. 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
3: So it's kind of like he kind of helped you off hours for free, and I'm sure you gave him some free show in return.
2: I did give him some free show in return. That's exactly right, and it worked out well for the both of us. I don't really know much I didn't see anything Vikings related, Tanneby. Do you?
3: Well, I mean, I sent you a text, but...
2: I'm sorry.
3: And it's not really, I guess it's not really breaking news, but it kind of is, because we kind of already suspected it. But I guess it's technically not official, but Albert Breer reporting that Minneapolis will be named the host city of the 2028 NFL draft, but they have to decide it at the NFL spring meeting. So it's not official, but.
2: I see that here. You sent this to me. Sleeper Vikings, Minneapolis will be named the host city of the 2028 NFL draft at the NFL's spring meetings. And when is the spring meeting taking place? Do we know?
3: I'm assuming this week at some point, yeah.
2: And I wonder where it is. Do we have any idea where it is? You would think I would know all these things, but we don't really need to know it. But I am curious. Now that we've brought up the spring meetings, I wonder where they're conducting the spring meetings. My guess at the Biltmore at the in Phoenix. That's where they seem to have all their meetings. One of the best hotels in the entire country. They always seem to go there. They don't go to Super 8 or Motel 6 where they keep the light on for you. I guarantee it's at the Biltmore in Phoenix. Tenneby's looking, searching.
3: Orlando.
2: Oh, they're in Orlando. Very good.
3: Last year they were here.
2: They were here?
3: Yeah.
2: Well, I thought they did all their business at the Biltmore.
3: So when I first Googled it, the AI overview told me it was Minneapolis, Minnesota. I'm like,
2: I wonder what we'll do for, you know, if because it's here, I suppose we'll obviously be broadcasting live from there. I wonder if we will as well, even though it's, you know, the obviously the draft is in the evening, but maybe we'll be there to do our show. That might be kind of fun, but yeah, so the 2028 NFL draft, it looks like we'll be live from the Twin Cities of Minneapolis and St. Paul. The only other thing that I saw, and it's really not Vikings related, other than we have a tie to a May Day in Green Bay, and that is Aaron Rodgers did agree to a one-year contract with the Pittsburgh Steelers. I don't know if he did that Friday after we got off the air, if it was over the weekend, but...
3: He was on the field today.
2: He was.
3: Videos of him throwing passes.
2: And it was... It's not surprising because you knew... I just didn't see him all of a sudden announcing after looking deep inside myself, wondering, you know, thinking about where I've been, where I'm going, where I'm at. After all this introspection, is that the word? Introspection. After looking deep inside of me, I've decided I'm going to continue my career in the National Football League. I did not think he was going to say I'm out, right? And it doesn't surprise me that it's Pittsburgh because we talked about this, Tanneby. I don't think there's another team in the league that would really want his services. I mean, he's a first ballot, right? Surefire first ballot Hall of Famer.
3: No question.
2: But he doesn't have a lot left. And I think most teams like, you know, to go through the circus of Aaron Rodgers, and it's just not worth it. He's not going to help our team enough. But Pittsburgh's in a good spot for that because he's already there. And he's paired with McCarthy. They got the old band back together from the 2010 Big Game World Championship. So a peek at the purple brought to you by Affordable Electric. Affordable-Electric for all of your electrical needs. We'll do a little bit of a post-mortem here on the Timberwolves. We'll do that next here on the Common Man Program on the Fan.
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10: Scuba Steve says, I think the word you were looking for when talking about A-Rod was consideration. And I think he's absolutely right. I could hear A-Rod saying, after some thoughtful consideration, I've decided I'm going to continue my National Football League career in Pittsburgh, or someone else in self-reflection, Jake and Egan. Self-reflection, after self-reflecting, I've decided I'm going to continue my career.
8: Does anyone do any more self-reflecting than Aaron Rodgers?
10: Nobody. Yeah, and he often does it while under the influence of ayahuasca or in a, they call those dark rooms or man caves, wherever he spent that time, where you spend like 2 or 3 days in total darkness. Hello, darkness, my old friend. I've come to talk with you again. Wolves lose. They get just destroyed by the San Antonio Spurs. They lose 4-2 in the Western Conference semifinals. Fish Wrap Factory West Side, the gamer story says, the Wolves can claim they were likely the third best team in the West this season, but the gap between them and the top two is massive. There is a roster chasm that President of Basketball Operations Tim Connolly and company will have to address. But there were also problems that were within the team's control that they never addressed. Here's what Anthony Edwards said. Now, I'm not making this up. You can find this quote in the Fish Wrap Factory. We've just got to listen to the coaches. I'll repeat that. We've just got to listen to the coaches. We had a hard time with, like, processing stuff and going out there and doing it, trying to do stuff on our own. That's our problem. I feel like you're supposed to build championship habits in the regular season. Is what I preach to the team over and over and over all season long. And then those in the basketball community told me to stick to golf, stick to this, stick to that. You don't understand basketball. We can turn it on and off like a switch. You wait and see come playoff times. Ant admits, I feel like you're supposed to build championship habits in the regular season. You know how you do that? Well, you play hard for all 48 minutes. And you do it against every team all 82 games. You don't pick and choose your spots of when you want to play. Remember when he said at the beginning of the season, it just feels like we don't want to play these regular season games. And they're not prepared for postseason. It's

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1: Cloudy skies with a few peaks of sun this afternoon, with daytime highs approaching 77. Southwesterly winds, 5 to 10 miles per hour. Thunderstorms likely tonight. Lows dip down to about 53. Cloudy skies expected. Chance of rain showers tomorrow. Daytime highs approaching 60. Cloudy skies expected. From the Weatherology Weather Center, I'm meteorologist Paul Trombley on 99.3 The Fan, Winona. Right now, it's 75 degrees.
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1: He's the GM of the Wild, actually.
2: Oh, did I say Wolves Wild? Well, it was a long list of thank yous. That's one of those things, if he was at the Academy Awards, they would have played music and pulled him right off the stage. I mean, he didn't thank Norty, which was a little disappointing. Yeah. I think when he was thanking the media, he was thanking you and I directly. We've supported, we talk more hockey than anybody in town.
1: Oh.
2: Not only did I go as a media member, but as a fan to game four. Was that game four I went to?
1: But did you go to the loss or the win?
2: No, I went to the one where we blew it.
1: Yeah, that had a game four.
2: Yeah. So I was there for that. You and I support the team more than pretty much anybody. And so I just want to thank Billy for recognizing that, for thanking you and I. I think he was almost directly talking to us, but, you know, he couldn't single us out. But I think he realizes that's what we do. Was there anything there, Tenneby, that that piqued your curiosity, you thought was noteworthy from Bill or John?
1: I mean, I guess the stuff that maybe we didn't know, like the fact that Gustafson's hurt and will probably need surgery, and was asked, Bill was asked, you know, is he ready for the start of the next season? He said, well, I don't know. So that's a significant long-term injury, especially because, you know, this summer, if you want to go out and get a big fish, either a goaltender is going to be part of using some of that bait to get that fish, or B, if you want to clear salary to bring in other big salary guys, a guy like Gustafson's salary, trying to trade him. I know he's got a no trade clause, no, or at least for the first year or so. So he would need permission, but as a potential salary to move out of here or a piece to use to go get someone bigger, that's going to be harder to do if he's in the middle of a surgery and you don't necessarily know how he's going to recover from it. So, or whether he's going to be back for game one.
2: He was asked by Russo about, so how'd you feel about that loss where the team sort of, the one I went to? Was that the game he said he was most disappointed with? With four? We were at home coming off a win in which we totally dominated. You know, we won, was it 5-1 was the final? I think we had an empty netter or maybe a couple, whatever. I mean, he was pretty disappointed with the effort because they didn't do the things that they were supposed to do. And I tend to agree. I mean, after you won that game and you're at home and a chance to even the series, and it's like, I don't know. I was also, I didn't like when they, which game was the 3-0 game? Was that game two or were we up 3-0?
1: That was game five.
2: Game, that's the one that we were eliminated. Yeah, that's right. Game five, we were up 3-0 and we let them come back. And they were both just bad games. I mean, it's just like, and you know, it's sort of like, you don't, does that, do you look at those two games and then you look at Colorado? Because Colorado, I think arguably, we'll find out, they may not win the Stanley Cup. I don't know. But they, it seems like they're the odds on favorites. Certainly, if they're to win, then as you know, you go, well, is that the team we're chasing? And then, you know, it seemed like we talked about with Tim Connolly, the general manager of the Wolves. He constructed the Denver Nuggets. And then he tried to construct a team to beat the Denver Nuggets. And he was able to do that, right? He got Gobert here and added other pieces. And Denver's not been our issue. Now, all of a sudden, it seems like it's San Antonio and in Oklahoma City. And I wonder with the Wild, too, now is their goal is, okay, we have to construct a team to specifically beat the Colorado Avalanche. And how are we going to accomplish that? Do you think that's the goal? Is it you're trying to beat Colorado? Or is it, no, we just have to... Things change so much in the NHL, worry about ourselves.
1: I would expect Colorado to be, you know, cream of the crop for the next 5-6 years. There's some younger, talented teams that are starting to emerge, and we've been seeing that in these playoffs. But I don't know. You know, it's a little different in the NBA when you have certain matchups that, hey, like, right now the Wolves are going, we're going to be going up against OKC and San Antonio for the next 5-6 years, and that's the team we're going to have to leapfrog. And there's certain matchups, right? If you're going to play a team with Wemby, you got to have certain personnel on your team. If you're going to play a team that has SGA, you got to have certain personnel on your team. Hockey's a little different where, you know, you can try to match up against Nathan MacKinnon all you want, but even if that's the case, you can't guarantee you're going to get your matchup on the ice when McKinnon's out there, right? You know, it's
2: right.
1: It's not NBA where, well, Wemby's on the court, we can put this lineup out.
2: Sure.
1: Doesn't necessarily work that way in the National Hockey League. And there's so much parity in the NHL, and there's puck luck, and there's hot goaltender this, that even though Colorado should be a favorite to win for the foreseeable future, you know, to try to build a roster, construct it just to beat them, and then you go to the next year's playoffs and you're facing different types of teams. I don't know. To just make the best possible team you can make.
2: There were a couple of other things in there that I found I found interesting that I want to ask you about. We'll do that on the other side of the break. We're straddling the 45 here. We'll come back. Rosie, again, he's, as I think most people know, he's out on Mondays and Fridays, so no Rosie today. We'll make our way through the 2 o'clock hour as best we can, and then Rosen will return tomorrow. Also tomorrow, Tim Conn, I'm going to have to ask Abbott. I think he's scheduled to do a news conference sometime during our show. I thought he said 12:30, but regardless of what time it is, we'll carry it for you. We'll break. We'll come back. It's Common Intend to be on the Common Man program right here on The Fan.
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3: Club 13, 14, Pastime Comet. He is 10 of B. Bill Guerin, John Hines, Wild, GM and coach, just did their news conference. I mentioned that Bill spent a lot of time thanking people. It reminded me of when Charch announcing his retirement from fantasy football, whatever it was. He thanked pretty much everybody that ever helped him in his fantasy football endeavors, with the exception of me.
4: You've got to be kidding me.
3: And I was there at the very beginning. I was one of the, there was three of us that did Fantasy Football Weekly on the air. It was me, Charch, and Rob Fithian. And he never mentioned me on it. I still don't know why. I don't know what I ever did to Charch, but Bill didn't leave you and I out. He thanked you and I for supporting the team as we have fans that we have for a long time now. I'm not sure I heard this correctly, because I was only listening with half an ear, because I was booking tea times for the rest of the week during the news conference. But did Russo say, you ever thought about putting Boldy at goalie? No, Boldy at center.
2: Yes.
3: And then going out and getting another wing. What did Guerin say? Did Guerin dismiss that, or did he, I mean, what?
2: Guerin and Hines both responded with, well, they think he's best at the wing position.
3: Okay.
2: And, you know, Boldy did play a little bit of center in college in Boston.
3: Boston. Well, Rosie saw a lot of him.
2: Yes, he did. And he has at moments, right? There's moments where he's taking faceoffs for you. They've had times in the past where because of injuries, or sometimes they want to just put Boldy with Kaprizov and Zuccarello for a shift in an offensive zone and see if he can get a little offense going. So he's had moments, but I don't know if I haven't seen Boldy enough at center to know whether that would work full time or not. Just whether the added defensive responsibilities would then take away from his offense. I will say, in a year in which he just basically became, you know, star status in the league, I'd be a little hesitant to move him at this time, but I get it. We've been so desperate for a number one center over the years. And I guess maybe the question stems from, you know, there's not really going to be a number one center option probably available, or at least a long-term option available in free agency. There might be maybe an Austin Matthews becomes available on the trade market, but that's still, you know, probably a long shot that A, he's available, and B, you have the resources to get him. But maybe there's a top six wing that's available, like a Brady Tkachuk, right? That you could bring in and put him in your top six, but you're still hurting at the center position. Let's slide Boldy over. I get the thinking, but I think they would probably rather just fix the center thing and keep Boldy at wing, for just because, like I said, he just had a phenomenal year. Why would you want to move him after that?
3: Is there a kid named Strammel?
2: Charlie Strammel.
3: Strammel?
2: Yes.
3: What do Wild we know about him? He's a center, isn't he?
2: He's the big center. He's a big boy. He's a strong kid.
3: So what's the story about him?
2: He's a first-round draft pick for the Wild. Kind of fans were critical of the draft, and he had a very bad freshman year.
3: Okay.
2: His first year at Wisconsin, he ended up transferring to Michigan State, has had a good couple of seasons, was signed by the Wild after their season was over, and I think he could be, you know, I don't know if I see first line center in him, but could be definitely a depth center at some point. But it's hard to know with a kid that age,
3: okay,
2: whether he's just going to jump in the 26-27 season and become an impact center for you. I also think he's going to be one of those guys that if you do go get a big fish and trade, that
3: He might be.
2: There's not a lot of pieces anymore to dangle, so that would have might be one of them. Him or Yurov.
3: I've had a couple of people email me at comment at kfan.com, and I always reciprocate, and we go back and forth a little bit. And there was one or I think it was two people had sort of the same idea or opinion that we as important as Joel Eriksson Ek is to the Wild, that is he considered one of the better centers in the league, or is he just the best we have? And he's good, but he's not like, wow, with him, we're just,
2: I think he's considered kind of one of the better two-way centers in terms of his defensive ability. And he can add offense. He's not an elite offensive centerman.
3: Okay.
2: I think he would be on a Stanley Cup winning team. You're really happy to have him as your second center.
3: Okay. And then the other thing, and I saw this, I think Guerin has said this on a couple of different occasions. We have two number one goalies. I was beginning to think that was a bit of, oh, come on, you're just saying that because you want both guys to feel good. Plus, you might want to trade one, so you want to make sure that what you get in return for him would be what you would expect for a starting goaltender. But with Gus kind of struggling down, I don't understand. When did Gus is injured? When did he become injured? Did that happen in the game that he came in and played against?
2: They were asked about that in the press conference. Not stem from game two, that it was, it had been lingering. But that also goes to show you, well, if we knew he had a hip injury and you threw him in that game, why did we play him?
3: Yeah.
2: I guess we'll never know. Ballstead might have gone out there and been awful. Maybe he was mentally in the wrong spot, and then he has a terrible series, and he did come back very well after that game, but I still wonder why Gus was playing in game two if he hadn't played in a couple of weeks and he was hurt.
3: Do we know when Gus, maybe they asked this and I was booking my second tee time of the week. Do we know when Gus got hurt, and do you think that had anything to do
2: with
3: him?
2: Say.
3: And did they address that maybe it had anything to do with his, because he didn't play well at the very end. So did his injury impact his play? That would be my guess, but I don't know that. See what I'm saying?
2: Yeah.
3: Because he struggled. That's why there was the kind of who should be the starting. Do we go with the veteran who's got the experience, or do we do with the guy with the hot hand? We went hot hand. Do we think that maybe part of the struggles by Gus down the stretch was injury related? That'd be my guess, but I don't know. But what do you
2: think? I don't know. They didn't really give us any information as to.
3: Would that be your guess, though, if you're trying to be a detective and just try to, connect the dots? That's the first thing I would think.
2: Unless I know the timeline of the injury, it's hard to answer that because he was. Yeah, the injury might have, maybe it was the wear and tear. They just said wear and tear. They didn't say a specific incident.
3: Yeah.
2: I think it's just goalies just overworked their hips and groin muscles to begin with.
3: I'm going
2: to
3: go with that probably had something to, I'm just using logic. It's the esoteric approach. I don't know for a fact, but I would think if a guy is struggling and now he has surgery where he might not even be ready for next year, I think that impacted his play. That would be my guess. I don't see how anybody could think any different unless we hear something specifically, but that would be my guess. But I'm a detective too, as well as a psychologist. We'll pause, we'll come back. We got another hour to go. It's the Common Man program along with Tenna B here on Duffan.
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3: Weezer. They're coming to concert. Should be great. Hope to see you there. So maybe that's what they've done. Maybe they've taken them. Maybe they're listening to us too, just like Bill Guerin when he thanked Tenby and I for the support that we have given the club. Did you watch PGA Championship 108th playing of the PGA Championship at Aronimink?
0: Aronimink.
2: I watched the final round.
3: What'd you think of it? It was fun.
2: Well, it was weird because the leaderboard was so packed, yet for a lot of the round, there wasn't a lot of movement, right? Like it was still kind of the same names at the same numbers. You know, there wasn't really a birdie fest going on. So it's not like, oh, this guy just jumped up to 6 under. This guy just dropped, right? There wasn't a lot of roller coaster to it other than just players kept falling. And then I guess that's what made the last 10 holes for Aaron Rye so surprising, because up until that point, I went into going, oh, we're going to like get into a playoff here. Like Justin Thomas is going to backdoor his way into a playoff here, because no one wanted to. I didn't see anyone jumping up to 9 under at any point during the day. And then, you know, Rye, a couple eagles to do that for you.
3: Well, Baby Brother Peter said, do you think, I said, Thomas isn't going to, that's not going to be good enough. He said, what do you think the winning score will be? I'm not making this up. I said, I think 8.
2: Yeah, I would have said 7.
3: Because I think somebody was going to, there's always somebody that just, it seems like in every tournament, there's one guy that makes a couple of extra shots. He's dialed in more than the others.
2: Well, and there's so many that had the chance to do it too, right?
3: And that's Aaron Rye. And he was dialed in and he did. You're right. They had so many people and you knew somebody would. Esteemed columnist, Patrick Royce and I text and talk more than most people know. And he had sent me a text and expressing his, I don't want to say dismay, but maybe annoyance that he says they turn these modern courses into asphalt tracks to keep scores higher and defend members' egos, which I think does have a lot to do with it. He says if a shot lands 12 feet from the flag, will spin off and roll rapidly off the green. And I told him I tend to agree, but here's the issue and here's the problem with professional golf nowadays on the PGA level. Because these players are so good, because the equipment is so good, if you don't do something to protect the golf courses, see, I would rather see 4, 5, 6 under like U.S. Opens. I'd rather see that win. And I know just par after par after par can be boring, but I don't want to see LIV Golf either and have 26 under win. To watch guys just pepper greens, soft, receptive, tend to be when greens are soft and receptive, I can hit it close a handful of times. So those guys are going to do it over and over. I don't want to see that. I don't want to see birdie barrage. I like yesterday where to make it, he shot a 65. That was 5 under, and that was a remarkable score. Mm-hmm. Because how you make your pars too can be like that course was playing so difficult because of the green complexes that pars were really good scores, and to see how they had to do it, hitting it out of tough rough, and you know, I got to bounce this just in front of the green and hit the fringe, and I got to pitch it onto the green and have it hit the shelf a little bit and pop up and roll down. The creativity of the players really comes into play when the golf course is playing difficult like it was. I understand that you'll see a guy, and you see the players react a lot of times too. They'll hit what they think is a perfect golf shot, and it does. It would miss their mark by what, 2, 3, 4, 5 feet, and the thing just caroms off the green and rolls down into the rough. And I can see where the frustration is as a player. I don't like to talk about myself or use myself as an example, but it happened to me on the 15th hole at Loggers today. I hit a perfect shot, which I thought was perfect. You know, they have that, it used to be a sand bunker. I bet it's 30, 40 yards long, and now it's just a grass bunker. And then just before you get to the green, it's a three-tiered green, left, middle, and right. And you have to clear this little grass hollow in order to bounce it on the green. I was a foot from clearing that grass hollow, and it hit the side of the mound instead and kicked viciously left. It was on the green, and I two-putted from 65 feet for par. But that was where I had hit it exactly how I wanted to hit it, but I was a yard or yard and a half, 2 yards short of clearing what I needed to cozy it up to the green. And that's what was happening to these guys at Aronimink as they hit shots. And because the course is so demanding and so penal, that'll be what happens. But I enjoyed it a lot. The one thing that, and Nance,
2: do you think maybe part of Royce is, I think, and I might even be in this batch of casual golf fans, right? Mm-hmm. That we want to, on final Sundays, we want to see spectacular shots, roars in the crowd.
3: Yeah.
2: And this is one of those, it almost played out like a U.S. Open yesterday.
3: Yes, where it did.
2: To your point, like you're just trying to make pars.
3: Yeah, that's probably it. But it's like, here's what I'll tell you. I'll use my basketball analogy. The first time I ever saw somebody slam dunk a basketball, I went, whoa. The second time I went, huh. And then the third time I saw somebody do it, I went, it's not that impressive. So just to watch the best players in the world with a 9-iron or an 8-iron or a wedge in their hand with a soft green hit it into 3 feet. Okay, I've seen that now over and over and over again today. I just then my mind immediately goes, well, this course can't be playing that difficult for these guys. They're just throwing darts now. It's just become too simple. And so maybe there's a halfway point.
2: Yeah.
3: Where it's maybe not quite as hard. And I think they tried to do that because if you remember Thursday and Friday, the players were there. There was a moaning going on about, well, this is just ridiculous. This is too hard. And then they tried to soften it up. And we saw early in round three where guys were starting to score. But then it kind of went back the other way. So I don't know what their objective was. I enjoyed it. The one thing about Nance, Aaron Rye won it. Everybody, I think, knows Aaron Rye's stories come from humble beginnings, right? They had family, didn't have a lot of money. He's the one that has iron covers on
2: his irons. Oh, he ain't got a lot of money.
3: Yeah, he's got iron covers on his irons, and they asked him why, because there's only two people in the world that do that, me and Aaron Rye. And did I tell you another reason why I like to do it? Because when I'm playing by myself and walking early in the morning, like I'm walking the wick, if you don't have your irons covered, they clank together, and I don't like to want. I want the total silence. I just want to hear the birds and the wind whispering through the leaves. But anyway, he did it because in respect to his father, because his father like worked overtime and saved the money and basically said, we're going to buy these irons. You got to take care of them, and so he's kind of done that. But they kept on talking about basically what Nance was trying to say was because he's so humble and quiet. That's why he was playing so well, and that's why he won. It's like there have been guys that are whose egos are extremely large. The only thing larger is their prostate that have won championships as well. I really don't think because
2: he's all types of personalities.
3: Yeah, I just don't think it was because he's humble.
2: You're John Daly.
3: Yes, exactly. I don't think it was because he's humble and because he's so quiet and introspective and polite. I don't think that. Now, he's liked on tour because of those qualities, but I don't think those qualities are what led him to win the championship because he didn't win some others with those qualities, right? I think he just tried too hard. He just played really well. He's a great player, and he put it all together, and he hit. And again, he did what, remember when Sponzi last year won the U.S. Open when he bombed in that like 63-foot putt? You know, it looked like Rye was on his way to win, but was it was it 16 or was it 7 or was it the final hole? Where did he hit the long birdie putt of like?
2: Was that for eagle on 16?
3: Yeah, that was 16. That's right. Yeah. It was 16 where he bombed in the really long putt, and that was game set.
2: He was like an off himself after, like he was shocked. I think it went in.
3: Yeah, and what I told Baby Brother Peter, what I liked too, I liked his reaction. See, I do like that about him. He is very mild mannered. He gave he kind of like you say, he looked like he was surprised, and he just did a little mini fist pump just to him, almost to himself. Just went, instead of raising his fist and running around the green and jump, which is okay if you do that too, but I just like how he was calm, cool, and collected. But it was fun to watch. And now next is the U.S. Open that will be at Shinnecock. The PGA was at Aramanink, and on Wednesday with Brian Oak during Rock Talk, we'll have Rock Rank. And don't tell me. I don't want to know because I like to be surprised. What's the topic for Rock Rank?
2: I don't even know yet. You know, I have a list, but
3: I'm so excited. We will take a break. We'll come back and talk more. Tennessee's got a keyword for us brought to you by my pals at BigDeck.com.
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4: cloudy skies with a few peaks of sun this afternoon, with daytime highs approaching 77. Southwesterly winds 5 to 10 miles per hour. Thunderstorms likely tonight. Lows dip down to about 53. Cloudy skies expected. Chance of rain showers tomorrow. Daytime highs approaching 60. Cloudy skies expected. From the Weatherology Weather Center, I'm meteorologist Paul Trombley on 99.3 The Fan, Winona. Right now, it's 75 degrees.
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13: I seem to be inept at everything except my work. 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So I confine myself to that. 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
14: 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I'm a little man. I'm a little man. He's a great man.
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0: Yeah. Just please give him the guilt trip that you give me, please.
1: Like, I'll work on
0: he deserves it. So
1: thanks for the athletic cap, by the way. This is the other thing he does. You see what he's wearing right now?
2: Of course I saw it.
1: He does this every time. He brings it in to put on his own head as if to remind us that every time we've asked him for stuff like that, he hasn't complied.
0: This isn't even like athletic sanctioned swag. This was a gift from the Branded Bills guys.
2: Branded Bills.
1: Yeah, okay.
2: Yeah. I'm a fraud too because I'm wearing a Branded Bills hat too that was free.
1: Well, I have been known to do that from time to time. I will.
2: Yeah, you got some Indiana
1: ones. Yeah, that's true.
0: We could use another batch. I'll just throw it out there.
1: That's okay. We'll accept that.
2: That one looked good on SportsCenter when Finchie was asking you if you wanted the 33% raise.
1: You love that one, didn't you, Finchie?
0: I would take it for sure.
1: Yeah, wouldn't you? Yep. Thanks, Johnny.
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4: Thunderstorms likely tonight. Otherwise, cloudy skies expected. Lows level off around 54. Southwest winds 5 to 10 miles per hour. Cloudy skies tomorrow. Chance for showers. Highs level off around 60. Tomorrow night, 41. Daytime highs approaching 61. Wednesday, under mainly clear skies. 62 Thursday. From the Weatherology Weather Center, I'm meteorologist Paul Trombley on 99.3 The Fan, Winona. 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
3: He said he'd take a polygraph. That in that case, it wasn't patronizing, and he actually meant it. So, you know, take that for whatever it's worth. I don't know. All right. My to-do list for the Wolves. Get a shoe. Now, I'm not saying any of these are gettable.
4: Yep.
3: This would be on my list. Get a shooter. Get a point. When I say point guard, it doesn't have to be the purest, but a guard, a starter who can play next to Anthony. Trade Randall. And even after you trade Randall, still hire a team shrink and have a talk with Finchie. Bring him into the principal's office. Get some stuff off your chest. I can't leave that out of the equation because, well, we talked about it. I mean, if you have players continually saying they don't follow the game plan, you can put it on them, and a lot of it is on them. But if I'm paying a coach a lot of money, I'm scratching my head. I'm going, wait a minute. There's a disconnect here that's out this out in the open. What are we doing about it? Now, maybe the coach says, I can't do anything more about it. You have to change the players. That's going to be the interesting dynamic moving forward. But I tell you one other thing I talked to Johnny about during a break, and he didn't disagree with this. It's going to seem minor because it probably wouldn't have mattered what personnel Finchie used to start the second half of game number 6. I'm aware of that. But if I'm running the team, I'm still bringing my coach in to explain why he elected to continue to go down the road he did, puts his starters back in to start the second half, of a game in which a 29-point lead had been reduced to, I believe, 12.
4: 12 at halftime.
3: 12 at halftime. That's still double digits.
4: Yeah.
3: They're still running uphill. We get all of that. But, and maybe it was being in the stands for so many of these games and even being around fans who are also frustrated. I'm going, your job, even if you think you're overmatched, and even if it's a long shot, your job on any given night is to give your team the best chance to win. Finchie did not do that in the second half of that game. And his comeback was, to Johnny who asked after the game was, well, I brought Nas back only 3 minutes into the second half. At that point already, the 12-point lead was 18. So, again, were they going to win the game regardless? Probably not. But I think it's a bad message to send to everybody, including players on that team, that you decide at that moment, even then, I'm stubborn. I don't care what you think about Randall. I don't care what you think about Rudy in a given matchup. We're going back to those individuals. It was a, I sensed it in the crowd. They're going, well, we're right back. What are we doing? I don't think that's a good look. I think Finchie, on that night, for whatever reason, was being way too stubborn of, we do what we do, and we're going to continue to do it. And I think there are some times he does that too much. I think that has to change. And whether it will or not, I don't know. I'm not calling for his head, but I do think it's okay for the principal to say, I get it. Some of these guys are challenging. But, man, this is too – to me, it may not be that we need a different voice because he's lost the locker room. But when you have players continually saying what they're saying, it's difficult for me to believe that they are following his lead. They clearly are not. If they're still willing to say at this late date, well, we just don't follow what the coaches say. If you're paying a head coach a lot of money, you have a right to ask some questions about it and say, well, that's some kind of disconnect. Is it not? So where are you on all this?
4: We should pause because we went so long. So maybe we should come back with my thoughts.
3: That's perfect. That'll work out well. And then top five at five yet to come. We're open the rest of the show. We are in the abyss. We're going to start transitioning into a number of other subjects that we have not explored in as much detail in recent weeks. There's plenty of meat on that bone. Including some more, some new Feeding Our Future scandal stuff that came to light over the weekend.
4: I happened to read that this morning.
3: You can't really make up either. So we'll transition. We don't want to make it too dramatic. You know, we want to ease into it because it might be a little bit too startling for some people.
4: Yeah.
3: But we'll get there.
4: We see the brake lights in front of us. We're going to try to slowly brake into. We're not going to drive all the way up and then slam on the brakes.
3: No, that's it. We're trying to ease into it, yes, so to speak.
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4: Cast. Showers and maybe more thunderstorms overnight, cloudy and 57 tomorrow.
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3: Top 5 at 5 coming up. And by the way, if you have some sound bites that we have not yet played from all the exit interviews that you like, feel free to include those in the top 5 at 5.
4: We will do that, including with Bill Guerin from today.
3: Even better. Yeah, that's true. The floor is yours.
4: Yeah.
3: Because I don't think you were able to go to this last game because you had some other duties.
4: Right. I was out of town.
3: Ends up being merciful for you, trust me, based on
4: however,
3: the way it went.
4: Watching it on your phone on Amazon Prime is not any fun either because you're like, it's buffering, it's streaming. Yes. I'm in Duluth.
3: Yes.
4: Like, come on, we're around a fire.
3: Yeah.
4: And then you're like, do I stay up? Do I not stay up? I get it, though. It was bad, and you nailed it, too. They come back from the dead, where it's actually within arm's reach, and then immediately it's not. I saw your tweet at halftime, too, about are you going to ride with the starters? But knowing Finchie, you knew he wasn't going to do it.
3: Yeah.
4: You knew he wasn't going to do it.
3: You know who I honestly felt bad for real quick? The fans, because...
4: Of course.
3: They were ready. They wanted to, they were
4: hanging in.
3: They did not boo. There was quiet as it got out of control early, but they were not. They were there primed to try to participate in, holding on to just at least a little shred of hope. But go ahead.
4: In terms of the to-do list, I think, honestly, one of them, two of them on your list get eliminated with one. That you have to move on from Julius. You just have to. And everybody says this. He's a great guy. We love his kid, hyping everybody up courtside.
3: Yes.
4: Like, everybody says it, and it might not even all be his fault why he's an easy target.
3: It's not all his fault.
4: But it's just there's too much evidence that you can't win at a high, high level when your number two option is mostly this down. You could say up and down, and it wasn't all bad here. He helped carry them to the Western Conference Finals last year and was terrific. People were comparing him to having a LeBron James effect on the series.
3: After the first two series?
4: He was a complete bulldog. He cooked. But if being mentioned in Giannis trade rumors is going to send you, like, I think we're just done here. And you watch... people are putting together the lowlights of game 6. Like, game 6, your team needs you. Despite everything, you're right there with a game six at home with Anthony Edwards, who can't walk, to force a game seven. And in the first two possessions, you just let a guy walk right by you and have no interest in guarding them for dunks. Or an and one, I think, Castle, where Ant had to come over and foul him. And you can see it. The players are looking. And I get he's not the only moody one, but he's the moodiest. And I think he gives permission to the others to be moody or makes them moody. And so I just think you have to, and again, we all know why they made the trade, because that's being relitigated again. Why do they trade Towns? He's a step away from the finals. Right. We don't need to explain that again. We know the money reasons. We know who else they got. Berenger's here because of that. Dante's here because of that. They have flexibility to do different things that they wouldn't have had if they had to pay Carl. But I just think you listen to what the players said after, multiple players, and we all see it. Like, we're all watching the same games. You just can't, it's just not workable. And Finchie, I think to his credit, tries to ride with guys and let guys play through things. But he does have a blind spot for Julius that he can't help for whatever the reason. And that's a weakness for him probably, but his comeback would also be, but I also know that doing what you want me to do isn't going to work either. So he's on the team. We need him. I have to try it this way. So I get all of that, but that's why I think, and we've talked about this now for 2 months, that's where I think you just have to eliminate the temptation and say we have to find, and you might take a step back next year.
0: We'll have to take it out of your hands, Coach.
4: Yes.
0: I'm taking it out of your hands. Yep. We are trading.
4: We're relieving you of that pressure.
0: Exactly. And here's the rub, and here's where I thought Finch failed in game six. We even said you probably can't bench him at the start of the game because you don't have that many other options, and you have to play the odds that for whatever reason, he's going to come out hot and he's going to get 25 and 10.
4: Yes.
0: And give you a chance. But the flaw is it was readily apparent, once it became readily apparent again in that game, for basically the sixth straight game, that he didn't have that in him, then you have to make the switch and say, you're out. Sorry. And the notion that, well, I'm going to lose him this way, what's the distinction?
4: Right. The season's
0: at
4: over.
0: At this point, the season's over. And even you could say, well, how well has your approach worked if we're constantly dealing with going with regression to that place? And that's where I think he let other players down. I think other players had a right to say, look, we're probably going to lose the game. But there were several players that showed a pulse. Play it out with them. Obviously, you have to give him a little bit of rest or whatever. But and that includes sitting Rudy.
4: Yeah.
0: Really, it was
4: who he's not afraid to sit, by the way.
0: That's true, too.
4: And I think that's where I think other players have a right to be frustrated and get frustrated is that, there was one stretch of the series where Randall had just been awful and Jaden McDaniels made like one mistake and Finch like met him at half court.
0: Yes. Like, what are you doing?
4: It's like, we're going to yell at Jaden, the guy who basically won you the last series. And granted, he's not perfect either. And he gets moody too.
0: Yeah.
4: But that's where we're going to make the point. I'm sure everyone else is looking around. I mean, Jaden's like, hey, I'm guarding everybody in this series. I just guarded everybody in the last series. I do whatever you ask me to do because these guys need their shots. Like, that's where it's... That's where I do think you lose people, and obviously I think that's where they lost people. Yeah. And fans aren't stupid. We're all at the games. Exactly. We all see the games.
0: People see it.
4: And these videos that are now circulating again, like, it's not the first or the last time, even in New York and here. And again, doesn't mean he doesn't have a role on a team or should never play, but if you're trying to win a championship, and that's what they say they want to do, you just can't win it with that iteration.
0: It's become bigger than he can't be the second best player on a championship team. On this team now, it's become, I'm not sure you can have him in the locker room at all, because it too often looks as if he is having a negative impact on a lot of other stuff that's going on around him, and that's not workable moving forward. Real quick, as we prepare for top five at five, the Wolves are moody. They played like duty. Time to trade Rudy, Spurs and six. This is from 612 guy. You guys have all the answers. Grab the clipboard then. Now, the first part of that is Sid. That's always what Sid would do. Post-mortem, I'd write a column about,
3: all right, what do the Wolves need to do next? Or what do the Vikings need to do next? Or Royce would do that. The next day, when Sid Sons, you guys got all the answers, don't you? They got all the answers. Well, yeah, we do. If someone would just listen to us. What are we going to listen to during the top five?
4: We are going to listen to Bill Guerin discuss Quinn Hughes, the goaltender situation, and also some leftover things from the Wolves exit meetings, where, believe it or not, Chris Finch did talk over the weekend, so they're not hiding him from the media and the fans.
3: Doesn't take much for
4: it. It's a nice weekend. Everybody's probably outside. Right, they probably missed the Timberwolves exit meeting.
3: He talked extensively, though.
4: 45 minutes, probably.
3: After extensively Friday night.
4: Yeah.
3: Ain't exactly you're hiding.
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3: He's proceeding.
4: Is going to have surgery pretty quickly, it sounds like, and they don't know if he will be ready in time for next season.
3: Is this a lower body or upper body injury?
4: Where's the labrum?
3: Labrum's upper body.
4: Upper.
3: Yeah.
4: So it's
3: that
4: upper.
3: Shoulder, right?
4: Yes.
3: Yeah.
4: But that was my favorite part. Russo does this a lot, and Ryan Burns, my buddy from GopherIllustrated.com, does this all the time, where they know what, you know, they know everything. They know, like, what the injury is, when they suffered it.
3: Yeah.
4: And they're just trying to get things on the record, and I should have gotten the exchange. Maybe I will, because it, Garen afterwards said, well, I mean, do you want, like, the x-rays? Do you want all the medical reports? Because Russo asked, is it the labrum? And he kind of hemmed and hawed. And then Russo said, is he going to Vail? Which is code for, I'm the greatest reporter ever. I know that the best labrum guy is in Vail.
3: We all do.
4: Who doesn't?
3: Who doesn't?
4: But I just love that when
3: yes.
4: The reporter, like, knows. Well, if you're, and I'm going to tell you
3: you're
4: that I know.
3: You're tipping it off on what town there he's going to
4: Burns,
3: for the
4: he does
3: surgery.
4: That all the time. It's, yeah. My, it's my favorite. It's like, oh, yeah. We get it. You know, okay, you know that Vail is great. And I'm sure you love Park
3: good.
4: City, too. But let's before we talk about the goaltending in general, let's talk about Quinn Hughes, who did say that he loves it here, loves the guys. He knows what Billy gave up to get him. Looked like the fellas had a great time at Mainers over the weekend. I only got those pictures sent to me 5 billion times. But Bill Guerin on the possibility of extending Quinn Hughes this summer.
13: We're interested in signing Quinn, too. Yeah, I mean, we loved having Quinn. He was so impactful. He's extremely dialed in on what's going on here. I know he liked it here. I know he likes the team. The team really embraced him. I love having him here. I mean, the impact that he had on our team was incredible. So, yeah, priority one. But, you know, these are things that, again, like I've told you guys, they take time. And, you know, I think everybody needs a little bit of time right now to just kind of decompress. And but we'll, yeah, that's priority one.
4: So just to remind everybody, Hughes has 1 year left on a 6-year, $47 million contract. Could become an unrestricted free agent after next season in 2027. But under NHL rules, when you have 1 year remaining on your current multi-year deal, you can sign an extension in the penultimate summer, which July 1st is when he would be eligible for that.
3: Well, all the signs are good. I don't think you can ever be sure until you're sure, although, you know, Louis has already guaranteed his return.
4: He has.
3: You know, all of his commentary, Hughes's commentary has been positive, although, you know, we kidded about this with Russo. I don't know that there's ever been a player when asked the question said, no, I'd really rather not stay here, or I'm really not sure. So, you know, what's he going to say in that setting? But I think even behind the scenes, the conditions are positive to think that there's a good chance that they're going to be able to keep him. And of course, we've always said, I mean, that's an instrumental part of the deal in the first place. If you have to turn around and trade him, you could argue, well, you can get a bucket load for him. But the moment you have to actually consider trading him, you have failed. And that would be, I think, a devastating moment for Guerin and for this franchise if it came to that. So all indications are positive to this point. I'm told by a couple of doctors, a labrum.
4: Yeah, I'm getting the same
3: thing. Getting the same thing is a ring, a specialized cartilage that lines and reinforces the rim of your ball and socket joints. That includes the shoulder and hip.
4: Yeah, you can have both.
3: I guess I didn't realize.
4: You have both.
3: Yeah, I didn't realize that, you know, maybe this is hip related. I have no idea.
4: I think it might be hip related.
3: Okay.
4: Now that we know there's a labrum.
3: Labrum in the hip as well as the shoulder.
4: But that is the bigger question, though. Whatever labrum he's having issues with, did he suffer it in game two or had he been dealing with it? Because if he'd been dealing with it, what are we doing?
3: What are we playing him, you mean?
4: Yeah.
3: Yeah.
4: Because he was. Was that part of the reason why he was bad the last handful of games when it became obvious that they couldn't play him?
3: Yeah, it sounds like in this case it's the hip, but it's a fair question, and I don't know if that got explored. It's something we could certainly explore. At first blush, I'm thinking, well, it's a maintenance thing. But on the other hand, if we're not even sure he's going to be ready for the start of training camp, that makes it sound pretty significant, doesn't it?
4: I agree, yes.
3: If he's going to have the operation this week or soon, correct?
4: So, I agree. It seems like more than just cleanup.
3: However, in addition, at the very least, takes away the trade Gustafson option. If you get permission from him to waive the no trade, I'm assuming it's going to be a little problematic to deal him at this point. Even if it's considered kind of a cleanup operation, correct?
4: It also makes it more difficult to trade Volstead. Makes it hard to trade both of them. I don't think you should trade the Great Wall of St. Paul because I think he's the goalie of the future. But if you have a goalie you don't want to trade and a goalie that's injured, you can't trade anybody. So that leads to
3: how are you going to get your world-class center?
4: I'm glad you asked because Chris Long, my buddy from Channel 5, asked that question. Do you have enough to make that deal, to make a deal, a big splash? It's a quickie.
13: There's always a way. There's always a way. There's always a deal to be made. Yes. To answer your question, yes.
4: There's always a way. Just remember that. Write that down, everybody. There's always a way.
3: Well, I'm going to call him on that one on Thursday, too, because at other times when it's convenient to him, he has said, I can't work miracles. You got to have a partner. It has to be realistic. It can't be an absurd ask in return. So there really isn't always a way. But it's going to be the question hanging over. Now, here's the other option that's been discussed. What are the odds that we don't make that big of acquisition in the offseason and that it ends up we got to wait till the trade deadline next year? That can happen too. I don't think there's any guarantee here because, again, I think Louis, what did Louis tell us the last time we had him on? Did Louis say you can't trade him? Or did Louis say, let's get a center who's not a superstar, but who's good, and we find some other way to do that? I don't actually remember. Do we have Louis scheduled for tomorrow? We should.
4: Not only scheduled, he's coming in studio.
3: That's right, he's coming in. Good. Well, then we can go explore all of that again, because that is the crucial, that's the essential question here. If it ends up being true that the only way you can get your top center is to trade Volstead, are you prepared to do that? That's awfully big.
4: You're right.
3: It's a big question.
4: I love this line from Russo. First of all, Guerin also added, I don't have this cut, but we're in a window now. We have a very good team. We want to make sure that we don't just open the window three quarters of the way. If there's a chance for us to get better, we will. Russo writes, now for the 25th year in a row, his objective is to find a number one center.
3: Wow. We've never had one.
4: Not really. No.
3: We've really not ever had a number one center.
4: Not a true number one.
3: But Guerin's the guy who's been poo-pooing that member for the last 2 years. Like, you guys make too much of the center position.
4: Yeah.
3: It's not as big as it used to be. Now it sounds like maybe he's acknowledging that it's reasonably big. And I'll ask the question I asked you early. And let's get some texts on this because we're wide open the rest of the way. What is more essential to being a Stanley Cup champion? A number one center or a number one goaltender? And you can't have both. You have to pick. If you are forced to pick between the two. Because I think, as big as I am on goaltending, I think I've been convinced, and maybe it's just because of the vacuum here, that it might be center. Now, that has to be coupled with goaltending that is at least good.
4: Right.
3: Right? You can't have bad goaltending. Nothing prevents you more readily or more easily from being a factor if your goaltending is mediocre to average.
4: You want to go to 27 for the top five?
3: Yeah, why not? We've wide open. Time. Let's do it.
4: And we'll play some Wolves stuff here in a minute. Let's just give you the Bill Guerin quote on the goaltending situation, injury or no injury.
13: Yeah, no, I mean, I like our goaltending situation. To be quite honest with you, I mean, we have both guys, both of our goalies are our number one goalies. You know, the luxury of it is being able to put a fresh, rested goalie in net every night. And, you know, both guys are signed. They're both very good. They work well in a tandem. They support each other. So I'm very comfortable with where it is.
4: So there you go. The other thing he did say, he was asked about the possibility of moving Matt Boldy to center.
3: That came up with Russo Friday.
4: Yes.
3: When you were off.
4: And Russo asked the question.
3: Yeah, Russo pledged he would ask the question on the basis of a really smart texter. Because the texter, it wasn't just one of those goofball, hey, what about just moving him to center?
4: Right.
3: It was well-reasoned and well-thought-out. And what was Guerin's answer?
4: Both Guerin and John Hines, because they did talk together, as is their custom.
3: Yes.
4: Both of them kind of said, and people can correct me if I misinterpreted what they said, but it was mostly, that's not really what we're thinking. Like, we can put him there because he can do face-offs and different things, but in terms of moving him full-time when he's become an elite winger, okay, that's not really, I don't think, their preferred option.
3: Well, sometimes necessity enters into the discussion.
4: That's true.
3: What I'm saying.
4: As Trent Tucker would say, only time will tell, Davey. Let's get to the Wolves exit interviews because they happened over the weekend. Basically 12 hours after they were eliminated in the postseason by the San Antonio Spurs, Davey. Let's hear from Naz Reid. A couple on moodiness. Let's start with, I think this one is,
3: oh my God,
4: moodiness and selflessness.
3: Somebody asked, how would the questioning go if I asked Bill Guerin about several of his players complaining about moodiness inside the locker room?
13: It's frustrating.
3: What Guerin's reaction would be.
4: Anyway, I don't care. Yeah,
3: I don't care. Yeah.
4: He'd say, I don't care what mood you're in.
3: Yeah, just go play.
4: You got to be a pro.
3: That's
4: it. We got a game to win.
3: Good inflection, too.
4: Don't you think?
3: Yeah, for sure.
4: Can't worry about our feelings. Got to be in a good mood. Naz Reid says we need to be in a good mood. And we're going to get to what he thinks the difference is between the two teams still playing that have game one tonight, San Antonio, Davey, and Oklahoma City, but here's about a minute of Naz just in general on the moodiness.
0: For the most part, I think we kind of just like let our head down a little too long or a little too low, whereas though like we kind of put ourselves in the mud and kind of was finding trouble getting out. And I think that's kind of like something that I learned as much as possible with, you know, stuff that I had to deal with this year, this summer. It's just trying to stay even keel as much as possible. I think that's probably the best way to be. I mean, the Spurs did it tremendously. They did it really well. You know, they were going through something, situation in the series where we were trying to make it difficult for them. We were fouling and so forth and so on, and you never really saw them, you know, flinch at it. So, I mean, I think just taking a chapter out of that book, where as though just, you know, trying to stay even keel as possible, I think that's really the main factor, you know, of being moody, just trying to stay even keel. I mean, I know some certain situations and times where, you know, you might not get your way, so forth and so on, but like I said, having selfless acts, it kind of helps, you know, one guy to another, so.
4: Selfless acts. Serving and giving.
3: What a colossal burden it turns out to being an NBA basketball player making $20, $30, $40, $50 million a year. I think the Wolves are always looking for the next ad campaign.
4: Yes.
3: Our ad campaign for the 2026-27 season, the mantra needs to be Timberwolves. We're not digging ditches. Just to remind, do we need to remind ourselves of what outstanding jobs we have, really, if you think about it? Maybe so. And I get it. It's human nature because you're a product of your environment. You're a product of what you're used to. But my God, the level of there's almost now too much self-examination. And it's a little bit. Somebody mentioned this, had a text early I should have saved. There's a little bit of pelfdom to this. Like, at some point, the fact that we are constantly acknowledging our moodiness loses its impact on the PELF index for the same reason that Pelfrey did. If you keep telling people over and over again, I didn't do my job, or I let the rest of the team down, it loses its impact. Similarly with this, if you keep telling people we're too moody without doing anything about it, at some point people don't want to hear it anymore. I don't think the Wolves fans that I saw try to stay as energized as possible, filled to the gills. That building, there were no empty seats in that building that I saw. It was packed. They wanted to believe that, all right, we know it's going to be hard to actually win the series. Let's just keep going. At some point, they're going to go, stop it. Well, you got to take a second look at the occupation you have and the opportunity you do, don't you?
4: You would think, but like you say, product of your environment. Yeah. Every professional player, Mark Parrish has talked about that before. You know, we're just like, yeah, it sounds stupid on the outside.
3: It does, but
4: everything
3: it's what
4: you're saying makes sense. But they don't live normal lives.
3: No, but this is a different part of it because, like I said, this is the constant self-reflection on it loses its impact. Like, well, there, you're being honest about it, and at least they're. But it doesn't seem like you're confronting it. It doesn't seem like the coach can do anything about it. So you're back to. The president of basketball operations is going to have to do something about it. Yes. He's just got to change the mix of players.
4: To quote, is it Ray Zielinski, Dan Aykroyd, and the Tommy Boy? First step is identifying the problem. Second one is wiping it off with the Pine Tree air freshener that Tommy Boy used. Here's more Nas on the difference between Oklahoma City and San Antonio Davy.
0: Probably just moodiness. You look at both of those teams, and they're playing for one another. They're excited to be on the court with another. You know, they're a team where they're selfless, like I've mentioned before. So I think... just probably just some of those aspects. I think, I think we have more than enough talent. I think we have more than enough, guys bring it to the table and compete at a high level. But just, being less moody, I think that's just the name of the game for us, just being less moody and more selfless and then just carrying ourselves with, championship aspirations like we've done before, just having that as the cherry on top.
4: Want Ann's thoughts on it?
3: Yeah, why not? Keep it going.
4: I believe this is Jace Frederick asking the question.
3: Is this the no comment one?
4: Yes, yeah. On Friday night.
3: I didn't ask Johnny about what this loaded statement refers to, but go ahead.
1: 2 years ago, the West Finals, last year's West Finals, this year's West Finals, like the biggest, West Semis, the biggest thing that's maybe causing you guys to come up short in this series, or one thing that you're seeing again and again that's making it tough?
2: Good question. No comment.
5: Awesome. Thanks, Ant.
4: All right. Thanks, Ant.
3: Interestingly, I heard somebody surmise or speculate, he must be talking about Julius Randle. I must tell you, Julius Randle was not around for the first time we finished as badly as we did in the postseason, right? That was Cat.
4: 2 years ago.
3: Two years ago. So sometimes we try too hard to blame some things on Randle that he can't absolutely be responsible for. Does he mean having a Robin? Does he mean that's one of the questions. We could have had another hour with Johnny. Has Johnny speculated on what he meant by no comment elsewhere?
4: I don't know. Yeah. I haven't seen it. If he has, I haven't seen it. So that was interesting from Ant. And I think that's
3: it
4: good.
3: Was. Yeah, that's a pretty good overview.
4: Yeah, I don't
3: right
4: think
3: there.
4: We need anything else other than the moodiness. I think we've established that.
3: A lot of moodiness.
4: No I still think. I still think the prices should be mood ring dependent on the tickets. There should be a mood ring indicator on what kind of mood the Wolves are in.
3: How about a mood ring night?
4: Yeah, they could do that too.
3: Play with it at some. Somebody suggested we should start calling the team the Minnesota Timber Pelfs, which is not a bad thought. Where are you on the Anthony Edwards decision to spend an entire timeout in the Spurs huddle with, was it 8 minutes to go?
4: I had no problem with it.
3: Here's the way I look at it.
4: And by the way, for people online, you're running out of time to get your opinion out there if you haven't yet on the Anthony Edwards thing. Everybody has an opinion.
3: Everybody does.
4: Yeah. So you're running out of time to get yours in, but go ahead.
3: Well, here's the way I look at it. And I hadn't thought of it this way, but the more I look back on it, I wasn't, as it was happening in real time, I wasn't offended by it. I wouldn't call it one of these sorts of, oh my God, let's rethink everything on Anthony Edwards. On the other hand, I actually think the Spurs had a right to say, Anthony, right. You're in our huddle. We're finishing the game.
4: Yeah.
3: Come back later. Because it wasn't, I thought what he was going to do at first, what he did, which was go to the coach, to Mitch. And I'm going, okay, he's just saying I'm out. He was near center court anyway. But he literally spent the entire huddle there. And that to me was a little much. I don't cut him for it. I don't think it's indicative of, you know, some sort of congressional investigation that's needed. A lot of the veteran guys on the Prime broadcast said, sorry, I mean, that's just, I don't like that look. And I respect them because I think those are all adult analysts. They're not shock jock analysts. I don't think any of them are. I don't think Dirk is.
4: Right.
3: I don't think Nashy is. Who else is on the panel?
4: Udonis Haslam.
3: Haslam and this commercial guy, the Wingstop guy.
4: Oh, Blake Griffin.
3: Blake Griffin.
4: Yeah.
3: I think they're on that panel.
4: Yes.
3: Right?
4: Yep.
3: So I don't have to rethink everything, but I did think, like, okay, congratulate the coach and come back. I don't think you have to spend the whole huddle.
4: However, the Spurs knew what Ant knew. The game's over.
3: Yeah, that's true, too.
4: So the Spurs, I don't think were probably too offended by it. I don't think it means he quit on the team or he's not cheering for his guys, or there's a lot of things I think being assigned to what it's saying about him that I think are preposterous. I think he wanted to get out of there rather than have to wait around after an 8:30 tip on a Friday night. I'm going to do this now. I'm leaving. And congrats, you beat our ass, and hopefully we see you next season.
3: How about this idea?
4: Mm-hmm.
3: Randall gets traded, a couple other moves we make, and the slogan for 2026-27 is Timberwolves. We're in the mood to win. We're in the mood.
4: I think it's perfect.
3: Get it? Perfect acknowledgement of the past and saying now we're going a different direction. Let me just say this for the record, because I didn't even know that this was being considered as a possibility. And I don't know that Johnny knows it is a possibility. I would run. I never thought I'd say this. I would run to add Kyrie Irving to this team.
4: I think I agree with
3: and
4: you.
3: And that might be my desperation to save it. And it might still, you look at it and go, well, are you still going to beat the Spurs or Oklahoma City? Well, again, injuries, weird things. You can't think that way or you just shut the whole operation down. But I actually would run if I could get him. I really would. Because he does, speaking of, you know, killing two birds with one stone, that does that. It takes the ball out of Ant's hand some. The guy, you know, is a great ball handler. Now, again, he's a little older in the tooth. You got to be sure how much explosiveness has he lost. I guess that's what you don't know. You know, his handle.
4: Right.
3: Is his handle going to be the same?
4: I mean, his handle would be, his explosiveness, maybe not. I'm so desperate.
3: I would do that in a minute.
4: I'm not automatically ruling out John Morant like you are.
3: Oof. Oh, man. Well, you can get him cheap.
4: That's
3: the thing. His whole story so annoys me.
4: I understand. It annoys me too.
3: But I get your point.
4: But it's been, and also to refute my argument, he's 4 years now removed from actually being that guy, from being John Morant.
3: That's even more concerning than Kyrie to that extent. Kyrie's been relevant more recently than John Morant. And John Morant's 5 years young. What's John, like 28, 27?
4: Probably. Yeah, I'll look it up.
3: Did we say Kyrie's 34?
4: He'll be 34 next season.
3: So he's not 34 yet. You think Kyrie's 33?
4: Yeah, I don't know that for sure. In the season it said 34. Ja's only 26.
3: 26, yeah.
4: So, I mean, that's
3: yeah.
4: I don't know. I don't know.
3: Yeah.
4: Just saying.
3: Yeah.
4: I'm not automatically bored with it.
3: You want to mention any twin stuff? No. We won yesterday.
4: We salvaged a game against the Brew Crew. We've got Houston tonight. Byron Buxton not back yet. Shelty saying he's close.
3: Also, you know, when we come back, I think we have to issue the bumper-to-bumper seal of approval to a coach who absolutely stunned me with something that she had to say after a loss. Maybe it's guilt. Maybe it's a changing of the guard. I don't know, but it almost took my breath away. Meantime,
4: fanandbigdeck.com. I want to give you a shot to win bonus bucks with our national cash contest. The keyword for the 5 o'clock hour is media. 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
7: Thunderstorms likely
10: tonight.
7: Otherwise, cloudy skies expected. Lows level off around 54. Southwest winds 5 to 10 miles per hour. Cloudy skies tomorrow. Chance for showers. Highs level off around 60. Tomorrow night, 41. Daytime highs approaching 61. Wednesday, under mainly clear skies. 62 Thursday. From the Weatherology Weather Center, I'm meteorologist Paul Trombley on 99.3 The Fan, Winona. 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
3: This is not a game where we're going to sit there and go, referees, referees. There's physicality, right? But it was

0: swept through the first two rounds.
1: That's true. So, yeah, it's daunting in the West, but we see a lot of things change. Now, Wemby might be the sort of, you know, coach killer, franchise killer that is changes literally does change everything for forever. But I still wonder about, okay, how's his body going to hold up?
0: Fair.
1: As years go on, there's I wouldn't give up the ghost. I too would like to see. I would just like it geographically. I always have the idea of the Wolves playing in the Eastern Conference. I feel, especially when the Bucks are in the East. I mean, to me, that it's all the natural stuff. We go, okay, Bulls, Bucks, cities close by that we consider, you know, rival cities or part of the Midwest, whatever. I think all of that is attractive, and the bonus would be you're out of the West, where you got these teams that are young but very good. And, you know, that's we've talked about this, I think, during the series. One of the bigger indictments that I do think hurts the Wolves and even the coach is that the Spurs are younger and they look so much more composed. Now, again, they were healthier, but they still looked more composed. You can recognize whether Wemby's on the court or not, you can recognize their offense. There are stretches when you cannot recognize the Wolves' offense. And you know the kicker? Johnny and I were talking about this during one of the breaks. We lost games by 38, 29, and 30, right? And yet, you could say not only that the Wolves somehow, despite all their dysfunction, took the Spurs to 6, they actually had a very good chance to win game 3 at home.
0: I know.
1: And didn't.
0: I know.
1: And so you say, okay, so that's what makes it so hard to know about what do you end up feeling about this team. Now, in fairness, Wemby threw himself out, got himself thrown out of one of the games. You can say, well, that's the game we got that we wouldn't have without him. But that's what's uncanny and, in a way, almost more infuriating about
0: I agree.
1: The inability then to do the things that Ant says they can't do, which is focus. You're squandering such a marvelous opportunity that's not similarly going to be around forever. You're not going to have a chance forever. So
0: Game 3, that's what made game 6, I think, infuriating.
1: Yeah.
0: Because you could, because of what you just said, talk yourself into.
1: You could.
0: Let's see. Because every game in the playoffs is its own entity. That's the one thing I think we've learned in the last few years. There's not, momentum doesn't need to carry over. Doesn't carry over necessarily like it does in the regular season, where you're just on a heater and you got a good schedule and you can win 10 in a row or lose 5 in a row, whatever the case may be. In the playoffs, each game is its own organism.
1: It is. And so very true.
0: All you had to do was grease it out in game 6, and then you're back in San Antonio, and then let's see how composed the young Spurs are. But you never gave yourself that opportunity. No. But that also goes back to what we've talked about the whole show. And it does for me, you know, 75% of it for me is on Julius Randle. I know other guys are culpable and are not perfect, mm-hmm. and the head coach is at the top of that list when it comes to Julius as well. But you can tell, and I've always said this, in 2 possessions every night if he has it or not. And sometimes, yeah, you get rewarded for letting him play through some stuff and all of that. But in game 6 elimination, when you've gotten your doors blown off 2 years in a row,
1: putrid.
0: Like, there's no reason to even chance it. And
1: he would have been better off going to the head coach an hour before the game and said, Coach, I don't think I can go.
0: Yes.
1: I'm not even going to dress.
0: For sure.
1: In all seriousness,
0: I agree.
1: That would have been a more honest approach than the approach he took. It's unbelievable. By the way, we as a market have been validated yet again. We'll give you details on that. Many of you may already know about this, but it's definitely worthy of a little extra time when we return.
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1: Buckle. 517 guy, just a plug for the Bumper to Bumper program on iHeartRadio. I'm suffering severe jet lag on a European work trip and don't know how I'd survive without you. Between the lack of sleep and TV stations all in foreign languages, your show has kept me from being moody and untenable for the customers that I am here to visit. Now I'm in the mood to win. We continue to simply change lives. That's what we like to do. There's no question about that.
0: I love that.
1: Something on my mind, 651 guy, getting back to the hockey discussion. Are the Wild protecting Gus? And really, he didn't disclose an injury and or the severity of it. And that is the reason he was terrible down the stretch, because I just literally don't buy that they played him over Volstead in a round two playoff game had they been even remotely aware. Well, that's kind of the question you were asking in a different way. Maybe we can get the answer from Bill Guerin when he joins us on Thursday.
21: It's frustrating.
1: We have been once again validated as a market. You can look forward to your kids missing a minimum of 1 to 2 weeks of school, at least one would presume, in Minneapolis and Eagan, perhaps as well, that area.
0: I love that music. I just had to play it.
1: That is good music.
0: The draft chime, I had
1: Media
0: to.
1: Media reports indicate that we indeed will be the host city, Minneapolis and Eagan, the host cities of the 2028 National Football League draft. Hope you guys are happy, because I want to know who's going to be the reporter. He's going to find out how many concessions we made. Because you know how it works with the NFL.
0: It does.
1: They ask for a billion things. And you got to give them all. In other words, if you give them like a half a billion, they say, that's nice, but do you want this or not? And if you want it, you got to give them, all right, let's give them the other half billion. There's not much else we can do. And I don't necessarily mean $500 million.
0: No.
1: I just mean tasks. And challenges.
0: I'm pretty sure it went all the way down to like dry cleaning for the Super Bowl.
1: Remember that?
0: I'm pretty
1: sure.
0: Remember
1: that list?
0: Yes.
1: Yeah.
0: That
1: was
0: impressive. We should dig up that list again.
1: We should.
0: Maybe for tomorrow.
1: We should. That's so true.
0: Because you have to give them everything. Transportation, hotels, towels, dry cleaning, food.
1: So do we yet understand, is the big celebration, I assume the big celebration has to be around the People's Stadium, right? Not Eagan?
0: I would think so. But I also, from what I heard today, it sounds like we've got a couple of different locations that we're possibly going to, what's the word, activate.
1: You love that word.
0: Of course.
1: You?
0: Could be Mall of America.
1: Activate.
0: We're going to activate it.
1: Mall of Hysteria is an interesting thought.
0: There's still the big parking lot that's wide open.
1: Yeah, you're right.
0: Because I don't know if
1: the People's Garden. Is the People's Stadium practical?
0: Well, just that. Remember how that park was going to be great for all of us to use, the U.S. Bank Stadium Commons?
1: Well, would you just do it inside on the ground, on the floor, on, you know, the field, so to speak?
0: Maybe. Or you do it, you open the big doors.
1: Oh, yeah, open the big doors.
0: Have the stage kind of right there.
1: Yeah, that's true, too.
0: And then the crowd going the other way.
1: These
0: are all things we're going to have to figure out.
1: So that would be, is March when the draft is? Or
0: April.
1: April of 2028.
0: Yes. Man. Giannis, Kyrie, and Ant will be in the Western Conference quarterfinals as a 2 seed.
1: Well, the question is also whether the Bumper to Bumper program will be there for it. That's a long...
0: What do you mean?
1: That's 2 more years.
0: Wait, hold on.
1: I have no announcement. I don't do that. I don't have any... I'm not a big dramatic announcement guy. I'm just saying.
0: That would have been a nice, like a heel turn. That would have been like a big twist. They're going to talk about the draft. Dave Ryan just sprung a retirement on his people.
1: That's true. Hell of a run.
0: You would have been following the footsteps of our guy down the hall there. His last show is on Friday.
1: Is it this Friday?
0: Yeah, the 22nd.
1: Man. Then what is he going to do?
0: Told him during the break.
1: Blog? You worked for him for, was it 10 years on that show?
0: No, not quite. Oh. For him, it probably felt that long, but I wasn't very good. You know how they say do a lot of different jobs and things
1: yes.
0: to find out what
1: yeah,
0: you're good
1: exactly.
0: at and what you're not good at?
1: Yeah, and that...
0: I would not
1: well,
0: have been good on the Morning Zoo crew.
1: Well, what? So did you just do production stuff for him or like
0: I was
1: you
0: an
1: a
0: intern.
1: Gopher for him?
0: Yeah, so kind of a mix of both. I was okay on the production stuff. I was an intern for like 6-8 months. Same time I started interning here, I said, I don't know how long I'm going to be here.
1: Yeah.
0: If he's looking for interns, I should throw my hat in the ring down there and just get more experience because I literally thought I'd be here for a semester. Hey, who knew? Nothing
1: yeah,
0: was promised.
1: Sure. That's right.
0: So I was just, yeah, I would just help with intern stuff and go on the road to help do bits and record different mm-hmm. things and things like that. And
1: did you have much on-air presence?
0: A little bit. And I wasn't very good at it.
1: Not wacky enough?
0: I wasn't wacky enough. I wasn't good at the games.
1: In the morning, you got to be wacky.
0: I know. And I don't think I was very good at it. Part of it, too, when we would do bits with this old producer. And I would go and I would like blow the bit. I would start laughing.
1: Oh.
0: Because it was funny.
1: Yeah.
0: So I'd be like Jimmy Fallon basically on SNL where I would completely break character and lose it. So I don't think I was that good. But it was great. It was a fun experience.
1: Did you see the Russo text he just sent both of us?
0: I just saw that he texted us.
1: You want to read it or do you want me to?
0: Guardsy just seemed to get excited by your pending
1: yeah,
0: retirement.
1: What's that all about? Thanks a lot.
0: That's why I changed when I said nice. I didn't mean that.
1: Yeah,
0: I didn't mean
1: see?
0: It would be nice.
1: Yeah, see? There it is. You know what that is? That's Freudian.
0: You think it was?
1: What is it? I don't know.
0: The truth?
1: Yeah, maybe.
0: I actually thought that would have been, and of course our cameras aren't on because they never are, but that would have been a good video.
1: Yeah.
0: All of a sudden you go, hey, will the Bumper to Bumper show be here? I thought, because you're good about using things as vehicles. So
1: yeah.
0: I just thought it was going to be great content.
1: No, I
0: think because you've been the one making fun of the draft, I think you have to work the draft. I think we need to be there every day. I'm going to push for it.
1: Would so I have a chance to like
0: presence.
1: Get on the stage and like declare one of the, you know, like doing the, what do you get? What do the celebrities get to do?
0: Well, they get to announce the picks.
1: But I think you got to be like a former player. I don't think you can just be some local yokel.
0: I mean, they let Ed Marinaro do it.
1: that's true.
0: So they might want to go away from that.
1: Yeah.
0: Is that his name?
1: Ed Marinaro.
0: Marinaro.
1: Marinaro.
0: That's
1: yeah.
0: right. Marinaro.
1: Hendo in Minneapolis says the draft can't be outdoors in April here.
0: Sure could be.
1: Too chilly, he's saying. Well, we had it in Green Bay, haven't we?
0: Yes. Yes, they had it in Green Bay, and everything's
1: outdoors.
0: You know outdoors.
1: It would be great if it snowed.
0: I agree.
1: That would be brilliant. If
0: yes.
1: it was like a raging blizzard the night of the draft.
0: Tsunami NFL draft.
1: Ah, how good would that be?
0: It'd be great, because if you recall, the Super Bowl here, it was horrifying conditions. Like, even for us, it was cold, I think, in February.
1: We all know Minnesota's
0: going to be cold, but every once in a while you get lucky and it's not
1: Is
0: that
1: there
0: cold.
1: Any chance we could host the Combine, too?
0: No, that's always going to be
1: Indy. Always
0: going to
1: be Indy, yeah.
0: Always going to be Indy. Like, everything should
1: what
0: be.
1: What else do we want? I mean, what else do you want?
0: We're getting some wrestling this year, but we want the tier up.
1: We don't have any World Cup, right?
0: No. I know we want one level up of wrestling than we've
1: wrestling,
0: gotten.
1: I don't know
0: if that's SummerSlam or WrestleMania. I don't remember where in the pecking order we want.
1: And we want Paul McCartney back.
0: We're getting him, aren't we?
1: I know, yeah, for like the 50th time.
0: We'll do a dramatic announcement about that.
1: What about the birds? How are they affected?
0: Same way they always have
1: been.
0: Yes,
1: they are, yeah.
0: We don't care.
1: We got to make sure, Bagley's got to make sure he cleans that up. For that weekend, the several days of draft stuff.
0: That'd be
1: a bad look.
0: You'll be able to eat off the glass at the People's Stadium. That's how clean it will be.
1: That's probably true.
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16: Montreal Canadiens being relevant. Game 7 tonight, I think it's in Buffalo, isn't it? Pretty sure.
17: Yeah, Montreal had a chance to close it out at home, and Buffalo routed them.
16: That's the unfortunate part.
17: Yeah.
16: Now, on the other hand, I'll also add this. I believe that the classic Montreal Canadiens red and blue uniform, not the whites, is my favorite uniform in all of sports across the board. I don't think there's anything that touches it.
17: It's nice.
16: It's a tremendously aesthetically pleasing sweater, as we like to say in the business. I literally think it's the best across every sport.
17: You know what you're looking at, right, when you see it. It's one
16: yes.
17: of those.
16: Oh.
17: Do you know if they have fallen into the
16: trap?
17: They're
16: wearing the whites now, but I like the reds, reds and blues.
17: Okay.
16: But go ahead.
17: Do you know if they have fallen into the trap, like all of us have and everyone has? Do they have alternate jerseys like we do and like every other team does?
16: That's a good question.
17: I'm assuming they don't.
16: Oh, you think they're smart enough to keep to the
17: yeah.
16: when you have that kind of tradition?
17: Yes. I'm wondering. Like, do they do a different color scheme? Do they do North Stars colors like we do?
16: Yeah.
17: Like, and you know me, I like the North Star colors. I know you're bored with them
16: now
17: at this point.
16: I'm bored with it completely, yeah.
17: But I would bet they don't do it because they don't need to.
16: By the way, the plan is Louis in studio tomorrow, Russo in studio Wednesday.
17: Yes.
16: And Bill Guerin not in studio, but joining us on Thursday.
17: No, we think he's joining in studio.
16: Oh, I didn't know that.
17: I asked for studio.
16: Oh, even better.
17: Yeah.
16: Well, that's outstanding.
17: Yeah. Do you like, by the way,
16: Paulus has nothing to complain about then. Nothing.
17: Do you like, I'll double check my text, but yeah, the way I presented it was studio this week. Do you like that I turned Russo trying to put us into a schism into booking him like 2 minutes later?
16: Well, at his most vulnerable moment.
17: Yeah, that's what you do.
16: The producer and you took advantage of it.
17: Yeah, exactly right. You're trying to put, wedge a divide between Dan and me. I'm going to put you on the spot right there and say we need Russo in studio because we had just talked about it with Johnny Athletic.
16: Yeah, you're right.
17: So before I forgot about it, I figured we might as well use that.
16: Bookseller guy, I live downtown. When the draft is here, I am leaving town. I cannot conceive how they will have several hundred thousand people down there. The plaza is cool, but hardly big enough. And there's a light rail track between it and the stadium. Yeah, I mean, I'm assuming they got all the configurations already figured out because the NFL isn't going to say yes until they know every detail of the plan, right?
17: What's interesting, well, first of all, I don't think this is a, and maybe we have Seifert on tomorrow or something to talk through some of this.
16: We could.
17: Because I bet he knows all of this. I don't think this is the tourism attraction that is bringing people to the city from elsewhere. There might be some some people that live here. You know what I mean? Like,
16: right.
17: It's not
16: no.
17: like a Final Four where everyone's coming in from out of town.
16: Well, no, that's just going to be, it's going to be presented, believe me, is this is going to mean $3.2 billion to the local economy.
17: Economic impact for sure.
16: And
17: will
16: it's not going to have anywhere near the impact that that's projected to have. But
17: for that person, though, I'm wondering, it's going to be mostly Minnesotans, and then there might be, what do we call it now? Greater Minnesota. That's what the Star Tribune calls it. They don't call it outstate.
16: Yes.
17: Greater Minnesota. Maybe some people come from Iowa, Wisconsin. Like there'll be some regional tourism of people going, hey, I'm going to drive over. I'm going to, pop in. But I don't know. Cause I sent you that story a few weeks ago. Like the Pittsburgh people that were like gearing up for this.
16: Oh yeah. I never got to that story. You're right. They were disappointed.
17: I mean, the one pizza place, the guy still got dough.
16: <That's right.
17: laughs> He's like, yeah, we didn't really see much of an uptick. Now they weren't like right next door,
16: yeah.
17: But he thought that there'd be a lot more, because I think it's mostly, again, maybe we'll have somebody to help us with this. I think it's mostly local people. So I don't know if it's going to be as disruptive maybe as that bookseller guy is anticipating.
16: It's not even the best French Canadian jersey. The Quebec Nordiques jersey is number one. You're out of your mind, Trail Ref guy.
17: Well, they don't have a team anymore, right?
16: And it's history. Come on, man. It's Montreal Canadiens. Are you kidding? No, I don't even think it's particularly close. And it is a combination of a beautiful jersey, unique sweater, and all that ridiculous history, back in their glory
17: the
16: days.
17: 70s, when
16: nobody could touch them.
17: Yeah.
16: Nobody could touch them. Ed Marinaro, wasn't he on Hill Street Blues? The answer is yes.
17: I talked to him about it in the studio you're sitting in.
16: You couldn't get him to stop. Wasn't that the issue then?
17: No, I could get him to stop. The draft couldn't get him to stop. He didn't stop to make the pick. He basically was like he was giving a commencement speech.
16: Yeah.
17: And they just needed him to announce our fourth round pick. He had another show. It was a football show where he was the coach. I can't remember. It was a cult classic. People like it. He still tweets about it a lot. We talked about that too.
16: We got SummerSlam. We want WrestleMania.
17: That's what it is.
16: That's the step up.
17: Yep. Yes. And I think Indy keeps getting WrestleMania.
16: Literally?
17: Yeah, they've gotten it. And some of it's the McAfee angle because he was involved, although I think he's out of it now. I don't know.
16: Well, has anybody confirmed the who? Was it a Schefty report on we getting the draft?
17: Among others, yep.
16: So has it been confirmed?
17: No.
16: But those guys are usually pretty accurate.
17: Yes.
16: Did you see your guy Shams got destroyed by the...
17: And I don't get it.
16: What crew? The Prime
17: crew? The Prime crew.
16: Well, I will say this. They can't be surprised. I did like the nerd line. I should have... Maybe we'll play it tomorrow. Did you hear the... I thought the shot itself was fun.
17: I heard about it, yeah. They basically said, go to brunch.
16: Go to brunch.
17: Stop being a nerd.
16: Stop being a nerd, yeah.
17: Yeah.
16: Oh, here's the interesting question. Would if the announcement were going to be made on ESPN, would Shams have beaten his own network to the story? That's where it gets interesting.
17: That is, you're 100%
16: now,
17: right.
16: Now, maybe he would. Maybe he'd say, hey, you got me. I do what I do. But that is where the rubber meets the road, right? Not if it's being announced on Prime.
17: The other thing I would say, do we really need an embargo on the MVP announcement? Like, is it that sacred?
16: Yeah.
17: Like, are people tuning into Prime just to see the MVP announcement? Which they did. I actually was watching it because it was during the pregame show, I think, last night. And Steve Nash read it. Is that something where you're trying to drive traffic? Like, stay here. Make sure you don't miss the pregame show because we're going to unveil who wins the MVP. Is that really a metric worth worrying about?
16: By the way, the interesting SGA stat, and I know it pains you to hear it, but I'm going to give it anyway if I can find it. Oh, here it is. So he wins the MVP second straight year, correct?
17: Yes.
16: Let's go back to 2022-23. That year, he shot 51% from the floor. The year after, 53.5. The year after that, 51.9. This year, 55.3, a guard. And the stat I read was that in the history of the game, there are only two scorers of his magnitude who can match that. One is Michael Jordan, The other is Wilt Chamberlain, who's a center.
17: Right.
16: That number, whatever you think about the free throw stuff and free throw stuff, shooting numbers that we associate with big men, he's a perimeter player, right? And he's not really, I mean, I'm looking at his three-point shooting numbers. They're this year 38.6, 37.5 the year before that, 35.3, 34.5. So not great all through there. By the way, his free throws are down. In his heyday year of 2022-23, he averaged 11 free throws a game. Now he's down to 9. Refs are starting to listen to you. But
17: I was going
16: to
17: say, yeah, they couldn't go up.
16: Those shooting percentages are magnificent. I mean, that's just absurd for a guard. They're just unprecedented because he is a great mid-range shooter. He's just a slick shooter. So if you're in the same sentence in any way, shape, or form with MJ and with Wilt, that's not bad company for a perimeter player.
17: What I do appreciate about him, and as you know, it's not much, what I do is... I like the fact that he is zagging on the mid-range, that he's not allergic to a pull-up.
16: No, he's
17: like
16: not.
17: They have figured out that's where he's best and that's where he goes.
16: Will he be able to do that against Wemby, though?
17: Well, mid-range is where you can...
16: It depends on where it is and where Wemby is on the play.
17: Speaking of flopping, did you see the great karma convergence over the weekend? I know Cleveland just won in 7 games, but did you see what happened when Harden flopped on the three-pointer? Just an obvious flop, which drives me crazy.
16: Well, was this the one where this may not have been a three. The one I saw was he got fouled on the arm, but he somehow turned that into whiplash on his neck.
17: That was one JB went nuts on last night.
16: That's the one I saw. No. It was class because he did get fouled in the arm.
17: Yep.
16: But it's the old, well, that, as the announcer said, that really shouldn't create whiplash, however.
17: And it did, because that's Harden.
16: Yeah.
17: No, he took a three and fell and flailed, and nobody hit him. He was laying down like a beach whale dead for multiple seconds. Gets up. Well, in the interim, nobody wipes the floor. So then one of his teammates runs over there, I think for an inbounds play, slips, falls. I'm pretty sure it's a pick six layup the other way. It's like perfect.
16: Oh, man.
17: Perfect. I couldn't have been smiling any more broadly. I'm like, that's exactly what you deserve for that. Now, obviously,
16: karma.
17: They laughed all the way to game
16: Detroit,
17: seven.
16: Yeah.
17: That was a buzzkill because Detroit had nothing for what Cleveland was doing last night.
16: No, they had absolutely
17: nothing.
16: They
17: were really good.
16: And Cade was off, and then they got the their other scorer during the season is averaging their big man, like 10 points less a game.
17: Yeah.
16: In the postseason than regular season.
17: And he's up for a big contract. Is that Duran?
16: Exactly.
17: He's up for a big contract now, and people are wondering.
16: A max.
17: Do we give it to him?
16: How do you give him the max?
17: I know.
16: I don't know.
17: I know.
16: Bonus bucks?
17: Not in the sixth.
16: Not this hour. Back to wrap things up and remind you of some outstanding bookings for later in the week. Stay tuned.
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18: Thunderstorms likely tonight. Otherwise, cloudy skies expected. Lows level off around 54. Southwest winds 5 to 10 miles per hour. Cloudy skies tomorrow. Chance for showers. Highs level off around 60. Tomorrow night, 41. Daytime highs approaching 61. Wednesday, under mainly clear skies. 62 Thursday. From the Weatherology Weather Center, I'm meteorologist Paul Trombley on 99.3 The Fan, Winona. Right now, it's 74 degrees.
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16: Dap everybody up on the Spurs bench with about 8 minutes to go when he was relieved of duty the rest of the night. But to his credit, Jay Will turned it into a rant on Julius Randle. And he had the clips.
17: He brought the receipts.
16: He absolutely brought. He said, well, there were at least 7 or 8 examples that they played, but he said there were, he counted up 22 examples of just defensive. What do I call it?
17: Negligence, inactivity.
16: Non-activity. Just utter and complete. You want to talk about the old fashioned Ole Matador defense? That's why I meant it when I tweeted at halftime of the game, or before the half, that at the half I would cut Julius Randle. Now obviously, there's probably a CBA that doesn't allow that, but that's what I would have done. Because leaving aside the offense that didn't exist, there is nobody who looks worse when he is casual on offense, who waves, who kind of turns one way and I don't know if I can reach over there. Embarrassing. And that's where, I'll say again, the head coach should be called into the principal's office. Julius Randle had no business playing a minute of the second half of that game. The fact he did was coaching malpractice. Didn't mean the Wolves are going to win the game, but it's such a bad look. And I don't care what anybody says. It reflects on everybody. And the Jay Will theory is part of the reason Ant did what he did was he was, in an odd sort of way, so frustrated with what everybody else was doing that was his way of sort of trying to separate himself. I don't know. That might be a conspiracy theory too far, but I thought it was interesting. Thank you to Johnny Athletic, who gave us a solid hour of basketball entertainment and insight between 3:30 and 4:30 in studio. Lots of good Wild talk today. Lots of good Wolves talk today. We're going to transition into A-section stuff tomorrow. Although, again, an in-studio guest. Not only is Luigi back with us on Tuesday, but he will be in studio. Russo Radio in studio on Wednesday. And we expect a visit from Bill Guerin on Thursday. So lots of good stuff planned to that extent. I'm assuming Fan and the Man on the air tonight. Is that correct?
17: Yep. No pregame show. Those are done.
16: Yeah, it's over.
17: No Holland with the homies, no Wild fan line.
16: So this is the first week.
17: Yep. No Pat Micheletti, Kevin Faulness.
16: It has set in for real, correct?
17: No Parker Fox.
16: Yeah, there's nothing.
17: Yeah. It ends abruptly when it ends.
16: It always does. It ended later than before. That's the good news.
17: For the Wild.
16: But I'm looking up, there's some other teams playing. We're not going to be playing last again this year. You know the team, and maybe we talk about this tomorrow with Luigi. The team we haven't spent enough time on recently, even though we have discussed this team before, is the North Stars team that was an... You want to talk about a regular season team that mailed it in. 1991, they were beyond awful.
17: Yeah.
16: And I still look back on their run to the Stanley Cup Finals, which ultimately ended... I think they lost 7-0 in the decisive game.
17: I was going to say, they got Timberwolfed
16: they did.
17: By Mario Lemieux.
16: But I look back on that run, and I still say to myself, for sheer shock and I think enjoyment, because it came out of nowhere, it might be hard to top that run. And I know we've talked about it with Louis before. Maybe we'll revisit that.
17: 35 years tomorrow. Ago. That was the 35-year anniversary.
16: Not only that, that was the year when Bob Gainey tried to get both Royce and me banned from the press box at Mets Center. Some good stories there, too.
17: I look forward to tomorrow at 5 o'clock.
16: We'll talk to you tomorrow beginning at 3. Please join us then.

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16: Here we go, right here. Edwards against Durant. Edwards wants to take him, elevates, and buries it.
17: Bunch formation to the right.
18: Oh! Wow! Van Ginkle, touchdown! Wow! Andrew Van Ginkle with the interception, and he takes it to the end zone.
19: Darnold out of the pocket. Darnold will throw. Touchdown!
14: Welcome back to another episode of Stats with the Stats. I'm your host, Liam Stats, here once again, Mr. Will Haroldson. How are we doing today, my friend?
11: great day, man. It's starting to get to that exciting time of year. Conference finals in both the NHL and the NBA are starting up here soon, so it's going to be a lot of fun this time of year.
14: Absolutely. The Western Conference finals set, the Oklahoma City Thunder and the San Antonio Spurs. I think whoever wins that's probably going to win the NBA championship.
11: Likely. I kind of have the same thought process there. I really have a hard time picking against Oklahoma City right now, especially after what SGA did this year, winning his second MVP. And they just kind of look like a machine. Now, I know that San Antonio kind of handled them during the regular season, but if we're going to be completely honest, like, yeah, regular season stuff is great, but it's not really a determining factor for how things go as far as the postseason-wise. And I think eventually, I mean, the Spurs, listen, they're awesome and they're going to be good for years to come. But I mean, they haven't necessarily been in the Western Conference Finals or even get to the NBA Finals before. And, so that experience of Oklahoma City is just going to, I feel, come through there in that series. And then on the other side, you get kind of, I mean, it's chalk on in the Western Conference 1-2. And then in the Eastern Conference, it's the 3-seed Knicks versus the 4-seed Cavaliers. So. A couple of wild series. That should be a fun series.
14: Yeah, kind of surprising to me that the Pistons fell out as early as they did. I mean, they did get it pushed to like a game seven, but James Harden and the Cavaliers, I was not expecting that.
11: No, they dominated them. And I kind of saw the writing on the wall a little bit with this Detroit. Now, listen, Detroit had a great season, and coming from where they were a couple years ago with one of the worst losing streaks in the history of the NBA, to them being a one seed this year, incredible turnaround. But, like, the writing was on the wall after they're kind of struggling with the Orlando Magic in that first round. They overcame a 3-1 series deficit to win it, but, I mean, you can't do that around the really good competition. And James Harden and Donovan Mitchell and them just really lit them up. I mean, that game seven wasn't even close. They ran them out of the building. And so the only person happier, the only team maybe happier that series went to seven games might have been the New York Knicks, because they've been sitting down for a while just resting, getting healthy after they dismantled the Philadelphia 76ers. So it's hard to pick against New York in this situation, especially with the fact that they've got a home court and it's going to be in Madison Square Garden, and that place will be a zoo. But, you know, Cleveland showed some strength there, and I wouldn't say that it's necessarily a foregone conclusion that New York is going to win, but it's a compelling argument that they might.
14: Yeah, a couple of huge clinching games that were just absolute blowouts. It was the 30-point difference for the Spurs over the Timberwolves, and, you know, in that 4-2 series, three of those four losses for the Timberwolves were by 30 points. I mean, they looked terrible against the Spurs, and it's surprising because, to me, I mean, they faced an almost equally, if not a little bit better team, and, you know, Nikola Jokic and the Denver Nuggets in the first round. They won that series 4-2, and then they just go up against Wembanyama, and it just looks terrible.
11: Yeah, I mean, the problem for Minnesota was I think they might have thought defense was optional in that series, and so they just got picked apart against San Antonio, and that's just an area where, like, they're not going to allow that to happen. Now, yeah, it was a great run bet by Minnesota, and they're still a young team, and so that future is bright over there, so they're not going to really be going anywhere. But you can't play that type of style with San Antonio, because that's just opening it up for trouble.
14: Yeah, and there are a couple of rumors swirling whether or not Chris Finch will even be the head coach of the Timberwolves.

0: Yeah, I mean, what Minnesota should do is look at what the Milwaukee Bucks did and do the complete opposite of that. The Bucks fired their head coach when they were the second-best team in the Eastern Conference with Adrian Griffin, 30 wins, and they said, no, we're good. And they've literally been on a downward spiral ever since they did that. Minnesota's got a good thing going here. It's been a couple years, and they still can't kind of break through. Then, sure, I get maybe wanting to try to get one of those hot names to see if you can push break through and get to the finals. But right now, there is no, in my opinion, and maybe I'm crazy for saying this, I don't think there's any justification for firing a coach of a team that just made it to the postseason. Now, if you made it to the postseason and just got routed and were never close in any of your games, sure, I get that. But Minnesota showed some good talent this year, and I think letting go of their head coach would be a mistake.
1: Yeah, you know, like we mentioned, they would have had to face the newest MVP and the two-timer back-to-back SGA in the OKC Thunder this next one. A little bit of some controversy out west in L.A. Luka Doncic did not receive a single first-place vote in the MVP voting.
0: That is interesting. I think the fact that he might have been injured maybe played a part into that. But it truly is crazy. I almost equate it this past season for us. You know, Luka to the Lakers is what Micah Parsons was to the Packers. Like, as soon as they lost him, there was really no hope of them winning a championship or going anywhere. LeBron could have these nights where he'll pop off for like 30 points and 10 rebounds, and that's great. But, like, Luka was the center of that offense. He's the young superstar, and having the two-headed monster in LeBron and Luka is what made them so dangerous. And without him, they really saw what happened without him. Now, that being said, if you take SGA off of the Oklahoma City Thunder, I think they're still a good team. I don't think they're the NBA Finals favorite. So I think by the letter of the law, he absolutely deserved to be the most valuable player, but like you said, the fact Luka didn't get a single vote is interesting.
1: It is interesting. And the final voting tallies, I mean, SGA finishes obviously first with 83 first-place votes, Nikola Jokic after him with 10, and Victor Wembanyama third with 5 first-place votes. Victor Wembanyama is probably going to be a superstar, like he's not already, but you got to get your licks in now, because in another like 2 years when he's fully matured and he kind of like, you know, nails down everything he needs to, I don't think that there's anybody that's going to beat him.
0: Right. And it's like that stretch where LeBron, like, I mean, he could just win the MVP every year. It's just, he's that good. I think it's basically going to be a case with Wemby that it's going to be just an easy choice. Okay, this is the best player on the planet. He is the most valuable player to their team. And we were saying, look at like how injuries and how would a team be if their MVP candidate wasn't on their team? I mean, we saw San Antonio was a completely different team when he wasn't on the court, when he got ejected for elbowing Naz Reid in the head, when he got injured in the first round against Portland. Those were two completely different teams when he's not on the court. So, I think you're right. I think Wemby already is a superstar, and it's almost like the beginning of like when everybody saw. I almost equated to Giannis Antetokounmpo when everybody's like, "Yeah, look at the freak of nature that guy is." You know, let him settle in and officially become an NBA player. He was a problem. Well, that happened, but I think this is happening at a much faster pace because Giannis didn't make the playoffs until a couple years down in his career, and Wemby in just the second years in the Western Conference Finals.
1: Yeah, and an MVP finalist, a unanimous Defensive Player of the Year. He's the first player ever in the history of the NBA to become a unanimous Rookie of the Year and Defensive Player of the Year. Just going to be a problem. Interesting you bring up Giannis. The trade rumors are swirling around him again, and I don't know. I think that they're bull, pardon my language, but I do think that it is just another case of shams trying to stir something up. And, you know, I'm not a big fan of shams. I think that it's just the media running with something again. I just don't think anything's going to come of it.
0: I think I agree with you on that, because for whatever reason, like, the Milwaukee Bucks were

0: dysfunctional team this year. And it was clear that Giannis was upset about a few things. And things have come out that he was late. And Miles Turner went on a podcast saying that they always had to wait for him at airports and stuff, that he would show up late. So we don't know what's true and what's not. I mean, that is coming out of Miles' mouth. But it would seem like Shams had an absolute agenda to just, if he had an opportunity to report something on the Bucks, whether or not it was 100% true or 75, 85% true, it felt like that's what he was doing. And I know myself and a lot of other NBA fans out there watching are like, is this really the most pressing thing that you can really think of right now? Is that Giannis is upset with the Bucks and wants to trade? Like, yeah, that's, and then even those rumors would come out and Giannis is like, no, that's just not true. And so I don't know what he's trying to gain out of it. I really don't. It makes me miss Woj a lot for what he used to do for the NBA on ESPN because, I mean, he, quite frankly, he was awesome. And so, yeah, it truly is, especially as a fan, to see how far that they have fallen since winning the NBA championship to where they are now. First lottery pick selection since 2016. And there's just nothing right going on in Milwaukee, and it doesn't look like anything bright is coming in the near future anytime soon.
1: Yeah, they don't. And what are they, the number 8th pick in the draft this year?
0: They got the 10th pick this year. So, they do get to keep their pick. Basically, what it was going to come down to was whoever had the better pick between like Atlanta or Milwaukee, it was going to essentially be between who New Orleans would take. Atlanta had the 8th, so Milwaukee's going to keep their 10. We'll see how they use that. A lot of the elite, like instant plug-and-play superstars right now are going to be gone within the first 5 picks, but that's really how it normally is. And really, how Milwaukee does this is going to be really interesting because do they trade Giannis, if they're going to do it, before the draft? So the end of the month of June, or are they going to wait and see if they can't re-sign him till after the draft? Because that's really going to be tell you how they draft. Because if they trade Giannis now, they're clearly going to be thinking for the future. If they keep him, they're basically going to be thinking, okay, how can I help this roster get better for the future with a player alongside him?
1: Yeah,
0: it's a very interesting time for me.
1: Shifting gears here now to the NHL playoffs. Obviously, the Wild eliminated this past week. We talked a little bit about that previously. Just a rough end to a good season from them, but they're losing 5 games to the Colorado Avalanche. On the other side of the bracket, we've been pushed to a game 7, the Montreal Canadiens versus the Buffalo Sabres, yep. And that is must-watch TV tonight. 6:30 p.m. puck drop. I will not be watching anything else. That will be my game. I'll have it on almost every conceivable spot I can find, because that is going to be the most exciting game, I think, of this playoffs.
0: It's going to be must watch if it's not like game 6. Oh my gosh, that was so hard to watch. I'm thinking, as a fan of the Canadians, I'm sitting there, I'm like, oh my goodness, it's a 3-1 game. They just scored a shorthanded goal, and so I'm thinking, man, they're going to close it out in the Bell Center. They're going to move on to take on Carolina. And then Buffalo scores 7 unanswered goals, and it's the most helpless, like life lacking of just strength or anything I've ever seen. I mean, it was just a dismantling. And credit Buffalo. It was one of the most poor efforts I had seen in that like second and third period. It was, and even Nick Suzuki, the captain of the Canadiens, came out and said, yeah, that's the worst playoff game that we've played all year. And I'm just sitting there like, you think?
1: Yes. I mean, you let up, what was it? It would have been 7 unanswered goals.
0: 7 unanswered goals.
1: That is horrendous.
0: Like four of them were on power plays. They could not stay out. They were trying to take a team photo in the penalty box. And it was just, it was so hard to watch. Now, that being said, I know Jakub Dobish got hit pretty bad in that game. After a loss, he's 5-0 on the season. And it's crazy because both the Sabres and Canadiens have horrific home records, but they're way better on the road. I think the Habs are like 5-2, and Buffalo is around, like, I forget what they're, I think it's pretty similar to that, but it's going to be exciting. All that being said, I mean, it's just Carolina. We were talking about it with New York and Cleveland. Carolina's just over there kind of licking their chops saying,
1: yeah,
0: we're going to see these two teams beat each other up and get the winner.
1: Well, Carolina hasn't lost in 8 straight games. It's the first time that I've looked at a team that I can go, you know what? I don't think that they're going to lose. And it's weird because Carolina has gotten into this tradition of always making an Eastern Conference final and then just losing every single time. Every single time they made an Eastern Conference final, they've been swept, they've lost, they've been blown out. This year, I am not listen, I love the Sabres. I think the story is amazing. I'm so happy for that fan base because they've been waiting a long, long time. I love it for the Canadians, too, because same thing. I mean, it has just been a long time for both those two franchises. But I think they go up against Carolina, and I think they're just going to get their ticket punched.
0: Yeah, I agree. Maybe they'll win one. Well, here's the thing. Carolina's happy because they don't have to play the Florida Panthers. That's their problem. In the conference finals, is they run into the Florida Panthers and they get their teeth kicked in. they don't have to worry about them this year because one, they didn't make the playoffs. I think whoever wins this game 7, they could maybe get a game on Carolina. That being said, my pick, the team I think is going to win the Stanley Cup finals is the Colorado Avalanche.
1: I agree.
0: It's like a train that is on a collision course for a title. And here's the thing. If the Wild would have beaten them, I would have said that they'd probably win the Stanley Cup playoff finals. I think the two best teams, just based upon like just roster and talent around, were either Minnesota or Colorado. The problem with Minnesota is they ran into the best team.
1: Yeah.
0: In the playoffs.
1: We talked about this, is that top half of the bracket over on the West, you know, it was the Kings, Avs, Wild, and Stars. We said that the winner, or at least the representative of the West, is going to come out of that top half of the bracket for sure. Because, you know, the Wild, Stars, and Avalanche were all very good teams over the regular season. The Kings, if they somehow made it that far, were obviously, like, if they could pull off upset after upset after upset, they deserve to be in the Stanley Cup, right? So no matter who came out of that, it was definitely going to be that was the winner in, like, the representative of the West. I'm not confident in the Knights. You know, obviously, I'm a fan of the Golden Knights. They've had very, very incredibly shaky goaltending this entire time. You know, they beat the Ducks, so they're going to face the Avalanche. It's going to be the Avs versus the Knights here for the West, and I'm not confident in the Knights whatsoever.
0: I mean, I wouldn't be either. I mean, the Knights are a good team, but right now it's Colorado's title to lose, I think. There's really so many areas in which if you're playing Colorado, you have to be good at to have a chance. Not to win, to really have a chance.
1: So do you think that Carolina is almost an underdog, even though they haven't lost yet in this playoffs?
0: If they play Colorado?
1: Yes.
0: Yes, I do.
1: Really?
0: I think Carolina is a great team. I think that if they end up playing the Avs, because Carolina hasn't lost a game. I mean, the Avalanche have only lost one. And in every other game, they looked awesome. Sweep in the first round, they beat the West. So that's really not that much of a difference. And I'm also not going to pretend like, I mean, okay, the Hurricanes, they beat the Ottawa Senators. Okay, sure. I mean, it's still an NHL team, but the Senators just kind of got in. And then they buried the Flyers, who they were a solid team, but not really all that impressive. I mean, the Avalanche, like I said, they manhandled the Kings, and then they beat a very, very good Minnesota Wild team, and they beat them quite handily. So I think that it's going to take Colorado shooting themselves in their own foot for them to not win the Stanley Cup playoffs, in my mind.
1: Okay, you heard it here first. It'll be Carolina versus the Avs, with the Avs winning their second in the last 5 years. Would be pretty exciting, I'm not going to lie. It would be Cale Makar's second. He's still very young in this league. Probably one of the better defensemen. I mean, you know, kind of this influx of offensive defensemen we've seen. You know, started with Erik Karlsson and is now kind of capitalized into Cale Makar, which is very cool to see. Focusing on the Wild here, we only have a little bit of time left. I think that what they need is a true center. I think that was their biggest issue against this whole playoffs. They were less than, I think, even 40% in the faceoff circle, and that is largely contributed in because they did not have like a dedicated faceoff specialist center.
0: Yeah, I mean, face-offs are, I mean, obviously at the end of the day, the most important stat out there is how many goals you score, right? But you can't, it's hard to score goals if the puck isn't on your stick. Well, how do you get the puck? Well, one of the easiest way you do is just win a face-off. There you go. You got the puck. You can win it, obviously, across the board, on the boards or wherever. But face-offs are really what determine some of these games. I mean, you look at the Montreal and Buffalo series, and all of Montreal's wins they've had, they've won the face-off battle pretty comfortably. Well, the last game they played where they got blown out by the Sabres, the Sabres won the face-off. They actually turned their Montreal's game on themselves and won it. So having a really good statistic in winning face-offs is going to determine. I think you're right. Obviously, the situation, like how long can Quinn Hughes stay in Minnesota, is certainly going to be an interesting topic as well, because that dude's absolutely dynamite. But the Wild aren't going anywhere. They're going to be a good team for a while. That's just their only thing they got to worry about is how long Colorado stays good as well.
1: Perfect. Well, thank you so much for joining me here. Montreal Canadiens versus the Sabres tonight as of this recording. Golden Knights take on the Avalanche next Wednesday at 7 p.m. Those are both game ones there of the conference finals for a trip to the Stanley Cup playoffs, or Stanley Cup championship on the line. Will, thank you so much for joining me as always, my friend.
0: Always fun to talk shop.
1: Absolutely. This has been Stats with the Stats. We'll be back right after this.
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0: Welcome back to Stats with the Stats. A little bit of a shorter segment here as we're hurting for time. Only about 3 minutes left in our show. Thank you so much for joining me once again. We'll be taking a look at some local listings, so to speak, here. The section playoffs for softball and baseball just about underway. The Cotter Ramblers softball team gets underway today, as do the Rushford Peterson softball team. That is today as of the recording of this. So that'd be Monday the 18th, 2026. Rushford Peterson is the number 15 seed. They take on Chatfield. That'll be tonight at 4:30, again as the recording of this. They would then face the winner of La Crescent Hoka and Red Wings. So they have a pretty tough schedule in front of them. But, I mean, plenty of opportunity there for Rushford Peterson, if they can find it, to be able to move on. The Cotter Ramblers softball team also takes on the GMLOK Bulldogs. That'll be tonight as well as the recording of this at the 18th at 5 p.m. That'll actually be hosted here in Winona over on the Cotter softball fields. The Cotter baseball team also in action. That will be next Wednesday the 20th against the GMLOK Bulldogs. That'll also be here at the Cotter fields, the 20th at about 5 p.m. We'll have that game for you here on 99.3. The Rushford Peterson Trojans will be traveling to Pine Island. Now, it is listed at currently as a 9:50 p.m. first start, but I don't think that that is accurate. But they will play Wednesday against the Pine Island Panthers in Pine Island. They are the number 12 seed. Nothing yet for the Windhawks baseball team, but the Windhawks softball team will be traveling to Stuartville. That'll be tomorrow, so as of the recording of this, so that'll be the 19th. They will play Stuartville at 5 p.m. That'll be at about 4:45 p.m. as well. Collegiately, the SMU softball team is going to host the Super Regionals against the Simpson College Knights. That'll be next Thursday at 2 p.m., the first game. That'll also be right here on 99.3. Again, nothing yet for the Windhawks baseball team. We're still waiting on some seating placements from other teams. They'll get underway here over the course of this week as well. We'll have as many games as we can muster for you as we follow along in the section playoffs, so make sure you stay tuned at winonaradio.com/game schedule. 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
10: Game one of the NBA's West Finals is tonight. Tip off in about 40 minutes. Spurs at Thunder. San Antonio's head coach had said earlier today the expectation was for De'Aaron Fox to play despite the recent sprained ankle. However, multiple reports says he had been ruled out for game one tonight. Meanwhile, back for OKC from the strained hamstring, Jalen Williams. The East Final starts Tuesday, Cleveland at New York. The Pelicans have a new head coach, Jamal Mosley, who was just fired by Orlando. In the NHL playoffs, a game seven to end the second round is underway. An early goal for Montreal. Canadiens lead 1-0 at Buffalo mid-first period. The East Final will start Thursday in Raleigh against Carolina. Cardinals quarterback Jacoby Brissett did not attend the start of OTAs. He wants a pay raise. In Major League Baseball, it's the Rays